0: You know, I get to do a lot of cool things in this profession, and hanging out with Amy Lee after a recent show in her dressing room, watching her get a Diamond Award was very cool. She was super cool. Thanks for the hospitality, Amy Lee. I've got news with the rundown, a shot for you to qualify to go to a Southern California theme park, and Five Finger Death Punch all after this, Rock 102.1.
1: Something takes a part of me. 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

0: Tucson's Rock Station, Rock 102.1, KFMA, Five Finger Death Punch, Eye of the Storm. I feel like we are very familiar with storms around here these days. I am the Razor, and coming up about, about 5:30-ish, we'll get you a chance to qualify to go fly yourself to Southern California for a theme park adventure vacation. About an hour away, another chance at tickets for Shinedown. Stick around for all of that.
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0: A Texas microbrewery has plans to sell a beer that's out of this world. Starbase Brewing, which is based in Austin, will be using a yeast that was aboard SpaceX's latest launch. Several types of yeast were on board the flight and will be analyzed before the batch becomes beer. Payload survived re-entry and was recovered off the coast of California. This same brewery last year tested the fermentation process aboard the International Space Station, but since that was part of a NASA mission, it was only for research, not for sale. Hey, space beer sounds cool, just as long as it didn't go to Uranus. And finally, a Florida man is facing a new charge after deputies say he helped clean out a Walgreens shelf of body wash. The sheriff's office said three suspects walked into the store on June 29 with one distracting the clerk, while the other two filled bags with containers of body wash. The trio left without paying, taking nearly $650 worth of merchandise. Reviewing surveillance video, detectives quickly recognized 47-year-old Gerald Tubbs from his lengthy arrest record and his habit of dressing as a woman. He was already in county jail on an unrelated warrant, so he now faces an added charge of theft with prior convictions. So to recap, we've located the one store where everything isn't locked up. There's your rundown. Traffic next.
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1: And the trips just keep on coming. 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

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This is Brent from the band Shinedown, and we are going to be playing the Tucson Arena with From Ashes to New and Coheed and Cambria on August 4th. 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

0: Tucson's Rock Station, Rock 102.1 KFMA, Shine Down, man. We are just 2 weeks away from that show at the TCC. I feel the anticipation building. You know, you can always tell when the show's getting closer because, you know, they start reaching out from the band and going, do you need anything? What can we do to make the show great and all this kind of stuff? So that's all that stuff's happening right now behind the scenes. And we're getting super excited. I will be broadcasting at TCC before the show. And, man, we got some other little surprises in store. So I don't want to, you know, leak everything out. But going to be a good one. So 2 weeks from today, Shine Down at TCC, presented by Rock 102.1, Coheed and Cambria. They're going to be awesome. From Ashes to New, you know, they're going to be great. I did see the show, the Shine Down show, on the first leg of the tour, and it is fantastic. It is so good, and I don't want you to miss it. 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

0: Tucson's Rock Station, Rock 102.1 KFMA. There she is, Poppy. Aye, Poppy. Time Will Tell, name of that track. I'm the Razor. Before we get to 7 o'clock, Greta Van Fleet, Black Label Society, Theory of a Dead Man, all ahead. And right now, another crack at tickets for Shinedown. That show is going to be coming up to the TCC August 4. And if you want in, text the word SHINE to 600 KFMA, 600-5362. Man, it is 2 weeks away. Getting excited about this, so good luck from Rock 102.1.
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0: Tucson's Rock Station, Rock 102.1 KFMA. That is it for me, the Razor. Back tomorrow to do it all over again. You've got Hard Drive XL up ahead. Godsmack, Theory of a Dead Man, and Slash on the program tonight. Lou Brutus up next over most of these KFMA stations.
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15: 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Welcome aboard.

0: Green Day, as you and I get underway on the Tuesday edition of Hard Drive XL. I'm Lou Brutus. Sully Erna of Godsmack is back tonight as featured artist. Tyler Connolly from Theory of a Dead Man joining me later this hour as special guest. And you and I are also going to hear from Slash via the Hard Drive Archives. This, the anniversary of the release of Appetite for Destruction, Slash also celebrating a birthday later this week. Our rant tonight focuses in on a famous anniversary in rock and roll history. Poetry Corner is for the cleanup crews. It Came From the Web celebrates a big day in the comics, and Screen Time will remember the late Robin Williams on his birthday.
1: Lou's gonna blow off some steam with Rant of the Day, next on Hard Drive XL.
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2: Screen Time tonight remembers one of the funniest humans who ever lived. Robin Williams was born on this day in 1951, sadly taking his own life in 2014. For my money, this is by far the best movie he was ever in. From 1991, The Fisher King. It stars Jeff Bridges as a former radio shock jock derailed by a tragedy that he inspired. Robin Williams co-stars as a homeless man he befriends. Be warned, this movie will rip your heart out. It also co-stars Mercedes Rule, Amanda Plummer, David Hyde Pierce, and the great Tom Waits. Directed by my favorite film director, Terry Gilliam, from 1991, The Fisher King.
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0: 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Thank you to Slash for joining me tonight from the Hard Drive Archive, another historic interview from our archives. 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
3: 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Five Finger Death Punch on Hard Drive XL. 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

0: Hard Drive XL music from Skillet, with happy birthday wishes going out to the band's keyboardist, guitarist, the incredible Corey Cooper, who is 48 years old. I'm Lou Brutus. 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
17: 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Clearly, they've never listened to Hard Drive XL.

0: bass playing son of Robert Trujillo of Metallica is 22. I saw him playing with Korn. He was awesome. Jim Martin, Faith No More, 65. And as celebrated in It Came From the Web tonight, cartoonist Gary Trudeau of Doonesbury is 78. Of course, Robin Williams, the great one, who we salute in Screen Time, born this day in 1951. Finally, on this day in 1990, Roger Waters performed Pink Floyd's The Wall at the Berlin Wall in Germany. That was my first trip out of the United States. Hard drive XL.
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2: The great Robin Williams, one of the funniest humans in history, born this day in 1951. 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

0: Hard Drive XL music from Bill Murray, preceded by Godsmack from their recently released Live at Mohegan Sun. Thank you to Sully Erna for joining me every night this week as featured artist. Sully, of course, one of those artists who pretty much has been with us for the entire 30-year ride of our show. Another band would be Pop Evil. Another would be Hailstorm. Two of the groups that I actually interviewed, photographed, and videoed over the weekend at Rockfest. If you would like to check out that stuff, and there will be tons of material each day for the next couple of weeks, Hard Drive Radio on Facebook, Twitter, or Instagram.
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3: 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The Centers for Disease Control and Prevention reported 102 cases of the measles in 14 states in January. Vaccination is an important tool in preventing the spread of measles. CDC research shows that one dose of the measles vaccine is about 93% effective at preventing measles if someone is exposed to the virus, and two doses are about 97% effective. Vaccination is recommended for children, but is also recommended for adults who do not have evidence of immunity to the measles. Vaccination is the key.
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0: Thank you for hanging with me on Hard Drive XL tonight. I'm Lou Brutus. We now hit the mailbag. Actual letters from actual Hard Drive XL listeners. This is one's a card. It doesn't make a really good noise. Anyway, it reads, "Hello, Lou Brutus. My name is Braden. I am a huge fan. I am a 14-year-old cancer patient. We actually met during soundcheck at Seven Dust when they opened for Creed in Hanover, Maryland. The band took me in like family. I wanted to know if I could get the Five Finger Death Punch pick and the glow-in-the-dark 30th anniversary pick. I love your work. Keep doing awesome things for the metal community. Braden." Well, Braden, I have a pack on the way with all sorts of extra stuff, including there's got to be like 8, 9, 10 guitar picks in it. And good luck kicking cancer's ass. The address, by the way, is P.O. Box 361, Arnold, Maryland, 21012.
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0: Spoke to this woman over the weekend at Rockfest. She is also headlining shows and on the road with AC/DC. Taylor Momsen, the Pretty Reckless on the XL.

0: Soundgarden on hard drive XL, where the name Chris Cornell figured quite prominently into last night's show as we were marking the anniversary of his birth, as well as the anniversary of the death of his dear friend Chester Bennington of Linkin Park. I'm Lou Brutus. The surviving Soundgarden members are continuing to work on a final album with the last tracks Chris Cornell did vocals for with the band. Something else I would really love to see is Taylor Momsen perhaps touring with the members of Soundgarden. She has appeared with them before. I've seen it. This includes at the Rock and Roll Hall of Fame induction of the band and at the Chris Cornell Memorial I Am the Highway show. That would be a great, great tour.
1: 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Hard Drive XL.
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1: Hey, friends and neighbors, don't forget I've got your soundtrack from 3 to 7 p each weekday. 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

0: 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Good morning, Yes Money.
1: Buenos dias.
0: And good morning, Tucson. Thank you guys for tuning into the show. We've got a lot to get to, including, we're going to have the band Bikini Trill in studio for the podcast broadcast. I'll let you know more about them as we get closer than that. We're also going to have our good friend Chef Gary joining us in studio, probably around a 7 o'clock hour. His big fundraising event is happening. It's a big party. It's happening this Sunday called Space Cowboy. And the goal is to raise $100,000 so he can go to Mexico to get stem cell research so he can make a full recovery from his spinal stroke that he had sometime last year.
1: Yep.
0: Now, Gary has been working very hard at trying to make a full recovery at this and doing physical therapy. And, you know, he's upright. He was hanging out as a judge at Iron Chef on Saturday. But he's still walking with a cane, and obviously, this is impeding his career, his work, and his life, everything. Mm-hmm. And the answer's in Mexico, which seems to be always the case. You know, like all the good stuff, the answer's in Mexico. We, for the W. Bush era, for whatever reason, outlawed stem cells. Mm-hmm. And nobody thought to revisit that in 20 plus years when stem cells have become such an important part of recovery in so many different ways. The professional athletes use it on a regular basis. If they get a tear or anything, they immediately go to stem cell, treatment to fix any kind of tear, ACLs, things like that. It turns out to be somewhat of a miracle process, a scientific miracle of a discovery. And the fact that
1: the government, Big Pharma,
0: yeah.
1: They don't let you.
0: Yeah, they ban it and stuff. I'm sure there are certain types of stem cells treatments here in the United States, but not all
1: of them.
0: They
1: probably cost millions of dollars.
0: Yes.
1: It only costs $100,000 over there. So.
0: Right. Yeah. Yeah. That's cool. Yeah. That's all right. Just, you know, the number one. We're number one.
1: Number one.
0: Yeah. Best ever. You know what we're number one at? We're number one at entertainment. We're number one at distraction. Yesterday, everyone went crazy over Marvel. Marvel Fever is back. Big trailers were dropped just yesterday. We got the final trailer for Spider-Man Brand New Day. In it was fantastic. You got a lot of buzz on this. Of course, that's Sony and Marvel putting this together. You see scenes in the final trailer that obviously show Tom Holland as Spider-Man, but you get the clearest look at Mark Ruffalo's Hulk. And you also get to see a showdown action sequence between Hulk and Spider-Man.
1: Mm-hmm.
0: So, I mean, yeah, people are buzzing. Spider-Man Brand New Day is coming out on the 31st. They're out there doing media. It's going to be massive.
1: Oh, yeah.
0: And I can't wait. Did you get your tickets already?
1: No, but I will be there on Thursday.
0: Yeah, so you're going to see it, the day before it officially goes out.
1: Yeah.
0: And if that wasn't enough, you know, Marvel knows what they're doing. And we, you know, like, hey, let's think about this. The last time we had true Marvel fever, it was pre-COVID. You're talking about the Avengers and the Endgame and Infinity War. That was pre-COVID. Yeah. So that was peak Marvel fever where everyone was on board saying, yes, we all want to see these movies together. That was fun. That was a good time, you know? And then COVID happened and the MCU is trying to rebuild and they've gone a bunch of directions. So,
1: I mean, COVID fever was, Marvel COVID fever was definitely like getting everything after COVID at, was it D23 or Comic-Con when they gave us the new timeline of the new phase?
0: Yeah.
1: And we thought we were going to see Secret Wars already. We thought we were going to see Kang the Conqueror. We thought we were going to see all these things. And then it dropped. And
0: yeah.
1: It didn't.
0: Yeah, it's
1: interesting. Now we're finally getting somewhere with Doctor Doom, even though there was really nothing to like piggyback off of because Kang the Conqueror was in Ant-Man and he was in the ATV with Loki and they were prepping us.
0: Yes.
1: We were getting ready for nothing.
0: So the prediction timeline for the MCU that Kevin Feige introduced to us pre-COVID all fell apart. And so if we looked back at it, and I'm sure there's plenty of channels that do so, it can show the catastrophe that is. So, but
1: they're making up for it.
0: Yeah, the good news is it looks like they're kind of back on track.
1: Yeah.
0: But we'll see. I mean, it's still convoluted. The superhero universe, and with this new Avengers, it's everybody from multiple multiverses all together. And it's, you know, it can make your head spin. But I will say this. How excited are people about the new Avengers? Well, the trailer reached 503 million views in the first 24 hours.
1: Hell yeah.
0: That's 500 million views in the first 24 hours alone. It is now Disney's biggest trailer launch ever. It finished just behind Spider-Man for the all-time record. And the Russo brothers went to social media shortly after they started racking up all those numbers to thank fans for the overwhelming response. So now this movie is shaping up to be Marvel's biggest crossover since Avengers Endgame. And, you know, the machine is rolling and they got it down. So, you know, like, and it looks like Spider-Man Brand New Day is going to deliver. I would be shocked, flabbergasted, if it wasn't an amazing, you know, film experience. Again, it's a superhero movie. But, I mean, like, if it got any bad reviews at all, I'd be flabbergasted. I think it's going to be a really good movie. Yeah, I think Spider-Man's going to be this one will probably potentially be the best of the series, or at least in contention.
1: I mean, the last one was really good when you have all three Spider-Mans together.
0: All the Spider-Mans.
1: Spider-Man. Yeah. No, I think I watched that like 7 times.
0: Yeah, all the Spider-Mans have been very good. So, you know, with this one, with all the different star powers and a little crossover, and it's, of course, it's a pregame to, you know, the
1: Doomsday
0: with Robert Downey Jr. And another thing is in the Doomsday trailer, it revealed what Robert Downey Jr.'s voice is going to be for Dr. Doom, which I thought he had an interesting little accent going on. You know?
1: At the beginning? I don't think that's him.
0: Oh, that's what they say. You know, nerds that know more than I do, you know, say
1: it
0: that's
1: him. Sounds like,
0: that,
1: it
0: that's
1: sounds
0: him.
1: Like X-Men. It doesn't sound like him. I don't think that's him. I did hear the same thing, but I think there's some confusion.
0: Are you having an internal dialogue right now?
1: Yeah.
0: Well, I'll tell you. I'll see if I can pull it up just to play you the exact lines. But yeah, I mean, they're saying it's him. Experts are saying that that's going to be the voice of Doom.
1: He's a guy with a camera.
0: No, dude. I'm talking YouTube channels.
1: Yes,
0: that have,
1: I know.
0: Well, let me finish. I have millions upon millions of subscribers that are sponsored by Marvel. They know, and they're the ones that are kind of predicting these things that usually come like correct and everything. So anyways, half a billion views. Doom's out. I'm trying to pull it on my Twitter right now, which is a little jacked up. But it looks good. I'm excited for it. And it looks like the rest of the world is. So a good distraction is kind of what we need right now. You know, as we look around, of course, we still got the diarrhea bug. I got some stories that would spook you out that I'm not going to get to. But, you know, let's get Spider-Man over with right now and watch it a couple more times and get us ready for the Avengers and see how that lands. So, Marvel fever is upon us. Let's hit the reset and get this show going. We got your Morning Moron coming up here in just a little bit. And don't forget, today we're giving you an opportunity to win tickets for Shinedown. That's going to be at 8 o'clock this morning. And I have a pair of tickets to give away for the Pretty Reckless. And on top of that, we'll give you a keyword so you can fly yourself to Southern California to have a theme park experience. So all that more in store for you on the show. Keep it right here. It's Rock 102.1 KFMA. Here's Blur.

0: 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Welcome back to Beef Vegan Presents. Now 6:15 and time for your morning moron. Or 6:17. Doesn't matter. Mimes. Everybody hates them. Why does everybody hate mimes? Do you hate mimes?
1: Mimes?
0: Yeah, you know mimes, the guy that are trapped in boxes and he's dressed like clowns and don't say anything.
1: I don't.
0: Do you understand that there is a, you know, like a growing a consensus that mimes suck and people don't like mimes?
1: No.
0: You never heard that before?
1: No.
0: Well, trust me, people don't like mimes. And on Sunday, police in Massachusetts arrested a man who had been hanging around on a walking trail, dressed as a mime, acting suspicious. And I want to know how he was acting suspicious. Was he pulling a rope that nobody could see? Was he, you know, again,
1: trapped in a box?
0: Yeah, was he trapped in a box? Did he have an umbrella in a rainstorm, but there was no rain or said umbrella? I don't know. Locals say they spotted him in the area frequently, and they just don't like it. Mostly because they don't understand what he's doing in costume, especially in the evening when it gets darker. Now, that's terrifying when you think of movies like It and Pennywise. And mimes are basically clowns without the color. You know, they're just black and white clowns. They're terrifying. In the dark, if you just see a mime just standing there, and then all they have to do is they look at you, but then tilt their head. Right? And then they're terrified.
1: Yeah.
0: So the 29-year-old man is named Hernan Lux, and he's facing 3 counts of criminal harassment, and it's unclear exactly what got him arrested. It's like he didn't necessarily commit a crime, but he doesn't sound like he was harmless. So there are accounts that he would strip down to his underwear and do other weird stuff, all silently, though.
1: Again, all silent.
0: Yeah. And he would do things like leave eggshells around, follow people, and just stare at them, especially women. Now, he pleaded guilty to these charges, of course. And then what's even odder in this case is that when he was in court, just, awaiting, you know, this deposition, he fainted. Fainted quietly, too. And I'll show you a picture of Hernan, who again is 29 years old, but has all gray hair and looks like he's 50.
1: Oh.
0: Yeah.
1: Okay.
0: Yeah. So anyways, yeah, they arrested him. He was in, he pled not guilty. He fainted while pleading not guilty. Everything about this is weird. Story is developing. But at the end of the day, if you're going to dress like a mime and hang out in the woods at night scaring women, well, I guess that's definitely going to make you a morning moron.
1: Question mark.
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0: Rock 2.1 KFMA. It's time to get you caught up in the really important news that's breaking in the world today. But as you know, you can't just believe everything that you read from the lamestream media. You gotta learn to read between the lines. But if you can't do that, don't worry. You can always ask a conspiracist, and that's what this is right here. So, Mari, what headlines have caught your attention this week?
1: All right, researchers at UC Berkeley are developing an electronic nose that can detect spoiled food by sensing gases released as food breaks down. Mm-hmm. The goal is to identify bad food more accurately than humans, and I need one.
0: No, you don't.
1: Yes, I do.
0: I'm telling you right now. Now they're giving appliances opinions. This is not good. First, your fridge can smell. Next, your dishwasher is judging your cooking. And then your microwave all of a sudden pulls you aside and says, you know, three hot pockets in 1 week is a cry for help.
1: Oh.
0: You don't want this. This isn't about spoiled food. This is about your fridge collecting evidence.
1: No.
0: Oh, yes, it is. Imagine opening a door and hearing, I've noticed you've ignored those vegetables for 19 consecutive days.
1: Is there rotting, withering away?
0: Yeah.
1: I
0: then
1: need that.
0: Sends you a report directly to your smartwatch. Your refrigerator will become your mom. And you don't want your mom nagging you all the time. Oh, yeah? I don't know. So the fridge isn't just checking if the food went bad. It's checking if you're doing bad.
1: Yeah, well, salami is so, like, I don't understand salami. Like, I would love for something to tell me if salami is good or not because it's, like, cured me. So I'd think that it lasts, but sometimes it doesn't seem like it's lasting.
0: Here, I'll help you out. Salami never goes bad. It's just bad immediately when you put it in your mouth because it's disgusting. So why don't you get some other processed meats? And again, your refrigerator would tell you this, but they would say it in a way that's kind of like roasting you. Eventually, your refrigerator is going to be bringing you down and you're not going to want to eat at all. Then you turn into, like, Karen Carpenter, right?
1: Exactly.
0: And that's an old reference, I know.
1: Yeah,
0: from the Carpenter, she was like a bulimic. She was the first famous bulimic. I know. She died of that, not eating, right? Is there a modern version of this? I'm sure. I don't know why I'm stuck in the 70s right now.
2: Yeah. Demi Lovato.
0: Yeah. Yeah. Well, you know, Demi Lovato then.
1: She's doing good now.
0: She's thick.
2: Whatever. I hate her.
0: You hate her?
2: Yeah.
0: Well, that's a discussion
2: for
0: another time.
2: That's a whole other conversation.
0: Absolutely. All right. So with that said, yeah, don't trust that at all. Your fridge would bring you down. And it starts with your fridge, and then it's every single other appliance getting on your case about your decisions that you're making. So I'm not a fan of it. What's something else that caught your attention?
1: All right, Apple. They have increased the price of Apple Music for individual, family, and student plans, citing higher music listening costs.
0: Licensing, I think.
1: I said listening?
0: Yeah.
1: Oh, licensing costs. It's the first price increase for the service since 2022.
0: Oh, it's been 3 years. Nice. It's been so long since we raised our prices.
1: You use it, though?
0: Good time.
1: Apple Music?
0: Hell no. You know, and I won't, you know, because music got more expensive. No, it didn't. You know, existing got more expensive. That's the reality. Think about it. Nobody owns anything anymore. You rent your music. You rent your movies. You rent your software. Pretty soon you'll wake up and your toaster will say, Toast Premium has expired.
1: Mm. No toast for you.
0: No toast for you. Want your bread browned on both sides? That's $4.99 a month. I mean, that's legitimately where we are going, you know. So Apple isn't raising prices. They're seeing how many subscriptions humans can juggle before we just wander into the woods and start listening to birds again. And I'll tell you what, man, birds just put out a good album. It's called Listening in the Woods, and I love it. In 10 years, your silence will come with a monthly fee as well. So it's just part of the subscription era that we all have been forced into. And those artists getting paid more? No! Yeah, they say music licensing has gone up. Yeah, but the pay for artists and their music that they're supplying has not gone up. You do the math. Somebody's not telling the truth.
1: Zuckerberg.
0: Well, I mean, it's Apple, not Zuckerberg, but still.
1: Oh.
0: Yeah, all these pasty nerds can get it.
2: All these pasty nerds is crazy.
0: Yeah, all right. One more story here so I can break it down for you.
1: My ultimate favorite story. I'm so excited. Over the moon with joy, Costco has officially added chicken tenders to its food court nationwide after testing the item earlier this year. The meal includes five chicken tenders and dipping sauce for $6.99. I'm going to feed my kids that all the time. And myself.
0: And your fridge is going to judge you. But here's the thing. I mean, this is a bigger deal than you think, you know, because with the introduction of these chicken tenders, Costco is slowly becoming a country. Right? I mean, think about it. It already
1: Sign
0: has
1: it,
0: its own food, its own pharmacy, its own gas station, its own clothing, its own laws about samples. Now they're expanding the national menu. Eventually, you'll renew your membership and accidentally become a citizen. So you'll pledge allegiance to the 48-pack of power towels. Kids will learn Costco history in school. They'll say things like, class, today we celebrate the great rotisserie chicken expansion of 2026. That is where Costco's going. And don't forget, when you walk into Costco, they're going to say, welcome to Costco. We love you. That's where they are headed. So Costco isn't opening warehouses anymore. It's just building territories. And they have large enough land to do so. So, yes, the chicken tender is just another way to capitalize on that as they introduce Costco. Is Coscanatan? Something
1: Coscanatan.
0: Like that.
1: I like it. Yeah. I'll be a citizen any day.
0: See, they got you. But no, that's all right. You be a citizen of that. I'll be a citizen of America because I'm American.
1: Okay.
0: Freedom.
2: I mean, nothing screams oversized packaging like America.
0: That's true.
1: Free samples.
0: I know. They're like, hey, we took America to another level. You know, it's a mess. But again, just another example not to believe everything you read on the surface. Learn to read between the lines. But if you can't do that, don't worry. You can always ask a conspiracist.
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0: All right, looks like we got a call here. Rock 102.1, who's this?
1: Hey, Beefy, yes, it's Steve.
0: Hey, what's up, Steve?
1: Well, I've got a my life story for you.
0: Okay.
1: Basically, when I was in high school, I had this this one guy, his name is Tim. I'm not going to say his last name, but he used to bully me a lot. And I was kind of a theater kid. I was doing a lot of the plays, and I was kind of a small dude. I wasn't short. I was like just 6 foot and about 125 wet. You know what I mean? I was like a skinny kid.
0: Wet wearing boots, like a white Snoop Dogg.
1: Yeah.
0: Got it?
1: Exactly.
0: Right.
1: And I wore like the big starter jacket to make me look a little bigger. I thought I could kind of walk the halls and be safe like that.
0: Yeah, okay.
1: Not so much. Yeah, so Tim would just kind of, every time he'd see me, he'd shoulder check me into a locker. Mm. He'd sometimes even pick me up once and kind of help me get the locker in front of a couple girls and just, you know, made you feel like about as small as you possibly could.
0: That's not good.
1: You know, all through high school, I kind of dealt with it and dodged certain areas where I knew his classes were. I got his schedule and kind of, you know, made a point of avoiding those areas. But with all that going on, it really stuck with me, and I went off to college and did a lot of lifting, man. I took a lot of creatine and drank protein shakes and Ensures, whatever I could do to put on the calories and the LBs, you know. And I definitely did, and I took a little bit of boxing too, so I became kind of like this force, $160, $170, like just strong boxing prowess.
0: Nice, dude. Well, and so you know, what's the F my life if you got this guy bullying you and he motivated you to, basically amp up and now you're alpha, bro. That's a good thing, right? Are you still fit?
1: You just wait, my friend. You just wait.
0: Oh, okay.
1: So I come back home to Tucson and I'm out and about and I go back to the old father inn.
0: Oh yeah, I know
1: the
0: spot.
1: Just having a drink and eating some dinner, and I see this son of a gun, this Tim, that he's just there, and he looks about like I remembered him, but I don't look the same at all. I'm much bigger and much more of a, you know, force. And I was like, you know what?
0: Oh,
1: let's do this. Let's get that revenge. Gosh. You know, let's go back and.
0: So you confronted.
2: I've been training for this.
0: Yeah. Wait. So you confronted this bully dude, and initially, how did he react when he saw you? Was he still giving you the attitude like he could just punk you out, or was he trying to be like apologetic?
1: You know, man, it was like kind of probably looking back at it, probably neutral, but I still saw this like this extreme bully, the red in my eye. I couldn't see past anything. I think he was there like one of his buddies, and like it wasn't like. He didn't barely even notice me. He's like, oh, hey, what's your name again, man? I was like,
0: ooh.
1: His name exists, which actually made me feel worse.
0: Yeah.
1: It kind of put me into a, like, I didn't even exist in his orbit.
0: Mm. It's so, like, you made my life hell for years, and then you don't even remember me? Oh, wow. And so you're at the bar.
1: Yeah.
0: And you're confronting him, and he's basically cold shouldering you. So, yeah, what do you do there?
1: Well, I grabbed his drink out of his hand and threw it in his face.
0: Oh.
1: And then I went for it. I swung at him.
2: I
1: hit him one good shot. Yeah, I got him one good shot. And then next thing I know, I'm being thrown over a table. And yeah, basically, it was a short fight. It was very short.
0: Okay.
1: I got knocked out.
0: Oh, wait. Okay, so you see your bully at a bar, right? And you want to get your revenge. You confront him, you start a fight, and you lose the fight?
1: Oh, I didn't just lose the fight. I mean, I got my ass kicked.
0: Oh,
1: I mean,
0: no.
1: just beaten the shit. I mean, when I woke up from this knockout, whatever the hell he did, I mean, I was bruised on my ribs, my face was all bloodied and swollen. Like,
2: oh my gosh.
1: He did something to me. He bullied me worse than I've ever been beaten up. So,
0: oh no. Happened in the boxing?
1: The boxing was good for one shot, but I gotta remember, like, I've never hit anybody before.
0: Oh, you're just hitting bags. Hit. Yeah, that ain't, yeah, that's not the same.
1: Yeah.
0: Yeah. Yeah, bags don't have chins.
1: No, I was doing like Tai Bo basically, and I'd never make contact with
0: him. I'm gonna beat him with my gymnastics there, yes. I'm gonna
2: Wow.
0: Okay.
1: Yeah.
0: All right.
1: And So the next thing I know is I'm getting my shirt tugged on by a group of police officers there, some local guys, and they just were like, "Hey, you okay, man? You okay?" And I was like, "Yeah, yeah. What's up?" I was like, "Where's the other guy? Where's Tim?" And they were like, "Oh, nobody was here, man. They bounced. They split. They actually called the police and the ambulance for you. They said you were a real freaking nuisance." And they were fine. They walked away. They were completely fine. They closed their check and went home. And I was like, yeah, they pushed me on a, they threw me a disorderly conduct charge out of all that.
2: All right. Look, this is a long way to get to this conclusion, but let me paraphrase for you and tell me if I'm wrong. Okay, so you're bullied by this guy, right, in high school. Then, you know, use that motivation of being bullied and the torment to start going to the gym and working out and start taking boxing classes. And then now you feel like you're bigger, you're tougher, you're stronger. And then a couple of years later, you run into him at Old Father and you decided now's the time to get your revenge. Even after he says he don't even remember you.
3: Yeah.
2: You start a fight with him. You punch him. He ends up kicking your ass, knocking you out. And then when you wake up, and then they calmly pay their tab and leave, and then you wake up and the cops are there and they arrest you and charge you with disorderly conduct. Is that what happened?
1: Yeah, I don't like to hear it, but guess what? There's cameras that show the whole thing, and they did play me a clip. I looked like a clown.
2: Give me that video. Wow. Send me that video immediately.
1: My life, my
2: oh my God. Yes. Dude. Well, okay. You know, this is usually the part of the phone call where we weigh in on whether or not your life is effed. This is 100% an F my life situation.
3: Yeah, I don't know what to tell you how you can recover. I don't think that there's any amount of training that can help you recover.
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25: I'm Tyler Butler for 13 News. A bit of an apparent upset in the primary race for superintendent of Arizona schools. For the Democrats, Teresa Ruiz is the projected winner by almost 80% of the vote, which she says the result.

0: Hold on. We're Rock 102.1 Kip, and we are on the air. Yes. Tell me real quick about the night, the Disneyland night tickets, the deal that they got going on.
1: So they had a special going on. So apparently it's not available anymore, but people had the chance to go for one day starting at like 7 p.m. or 5 p.m. You had 5 hours at the park for just $59.
0: Okay.
1: So you were able to get admission for those last 5 hours at the park for just $59. I remember seeing this and didn't really think anything of it. It does sound like a good idea. If that's like a last minute thing you got going on, if you're like, oh yeah, I'll go do it. I did see a video yesterday of a girl that was like, it was worth it. Yeah.
0: Well, I think it'd be worth it for locals out there. Yeah. I mean, you go to Disneyland so frequently. When you go at night, is it too busy to get all the rides within 5 hours? I mean, it's still 5 hours.
1: It's honestly, I think that they do it because around that time is when a lot of families with smaller kids are leaving the park.
0: Mm-hmm.
1: They're leaving the park sometimes. And then right after fireworks at Disneyland, when they start like at 9, everybody's leaving.
0: Yeah, it's perfect.
1: So then there's like an extra 3 hours of people that are like, hey, where are you guys going?
0: Yeah. I love it. I mean, $59, that's a good deal. You know what's a better deal than $59? Free.
1: Oh.
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0: Yes, this week we're giving you an opportunity to go fly yourself to a Southern California theme park adventure. 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

0: Rockwell 2.1 KFMA's Beefy Game Presents. We got your F My Life's coming up next, but as usual, I do have an FML news story that I want to share with you. If this was an email sent to me at beefvegan@kfma.com, it would read, "Beef, I am a server, and during prom season, I continue to deal with dine-in dashers."
1: No.
0: All night long. Just imagine. Have you ever been a server?
1: No.
0: Don't say it like that.
1: I know. I shouldn't have said it like that because I would like to know what it's like.
0: It's a good gig. When you're young, especially when you're young, it's a great gig because there's camaraderie. It's almost like a fraternity. Like, it's like going to college all over again.
1: Yeah.
0: And it's very party centric.
1: You know why I said it like that? Because I had a friend who worked at Chili's for a really long time. And then like all the servers would hang out with the cooks and then they'd all like hook up and like, yes, it was like gross.
0: No, that's so awesome. I was just... That was the best part about serving. Anyways, back to this FML news story. There's a woman who went viral for her complaint about all the different Dine & Dash customers she dealt with on prom night. Here's what she said. Check this out.
2: I'm trying to rag on the parents today, but please educate your teenagers on how to go out. A top comes in, it's prom season, they're all in their fancy dresses, fancy hair, fancy makeup, fancy suits. They get appetizers, they get mocktails, they get some of the most expensive items on the menu, and I'm thinking, okay, we're rocking, we're rolling, right? They were really nice, like nicer than they should have been. Should have been my first sign. They ordered desserts, and then this is where I should have known something was wrong because they ordered another round of dessert. And while waiting for the dessert to come out, one by one, they all start going to the bathroom until there is exactly two of them left, one couple. And I said, hey, where'd your friends go? Oh, they just went to the bathroom. I was like, oh, that's so funny because I just came from there and there's not an entire crowd of teenagers in there. They were like, oh, then like they're probably on their way back. Bro, I literally turned and looked at throughout the restaurant because you could see all the tables. And I was like, well, I don't really see anybody wearing prom dresses other than you guys. They obviously didn't know what to say. I said, okay, so either we can do it like this. You call your buddies back in here and you have them pay the $400 tab.
0: Ooh.
2: Or I can call the police and we can get your parents down here to explain to them why a bunch of teenagers were about to dine and dash. We had to call the police.
1: Ooh.
2: Apparently, they had all come in like one car or like two cars or something. And so they had been waiting to leave for the other two in the parking lot. So they were all still at the crime scene.
1: Wow.
2: Police were called. Parents were called soon after. Prom was canceled for at least six of them. I was nosy. I overheard a lot of it. Let's just
0: nice. All right. So, I mean, that's finally for the kids, too. You know, in that situation. A $400 tab, that's a lot of money, right? That's a good 20% tip on $400. You're going to be making bank. That's 80 bucks at least, right?
1: That's some bad kids.
0: Yeah. I know those kids. I hung out with those kids. So, F My Life for the servers, the servers.
1: Absolutely. Yeah. That's terrible.
0: On prom night. Because
1: So, what happens? What happens if you, like, bail on a check? Does the server have to pay that?
0: No. Most places, especially if it's a chain, it's going to be a hard no on that.
1: Okay.
0: But their time and the money loss is, you know, you can't make up for that. So, they're not going to get the tip or anything like that. And it's F My Life. You're spending a lot of time running back and forth, focusing on a $400 tab, thinking you're at least going to get $80 to $100 and you get nothing.
1: Yeah.
0: That's an F My Life. For sure. All right. Well, we got your emails coming up after Five Finger Death Punch. Here's a little bit off from Rock 1 2.1 KFMA. Don't go away.

0: Did you get caught self-loving by your mom?
1: Awkward.
2: It is awkward.
0: Did you do something that got you fired from your job?
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1: It's fun being stupid.
0: Don't hide this in vain. Let us laugh at your pain. 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
0: Because Beef Vegan presents F My Life. F My Life. F My Life.
5: 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And if we agree your life is effed, we'll hook you up with a pair of tickets to see The Pretty Reckless live at the Van Buren on August 2nd. They're performing alongside Paris Jackson and Dorothy. So it's a female empowerment bill right there. With
6: women.
5: Yeah. Beautiful women.
6: Women.
5: Very rocking women, too. Like Taylor Momsen, Paris Jackson, Dorothy. I don't even know. If there's an F, Mary, Kill, it would be an impossible thing to answer. All right, let's get into our first email sent to me by Landon at beefvegan@kfma.com. He said, Beef, I was planning on having sex with my girlfriend for the first time.
6: Planning.
5: Yeah. So I asked my roommate to stay out of our apartment. About halfway through, my roommate blared the Eye of the Tiger from the other side of the door, and my girlfriend laughed so hard we couldn't finish. F My Life. You're nodding your head yes.
6: Big baby.
5: Yeah, that's hilarious.
6: Big baby. That's so funny.
5: Yeah.
6: Hell yeah. Turn it all the way up.
5: Yeah. You can't. Don't. Oh, you're going to get it now.
6: Dun, dun, dun, dun, dun, dun. Yeah.
5: No, that's a different song, but still. Yeah.
6: That's what it went to in my head.
5: Still motivating. Still very motivating. You should have just powered through, man. Give him the third eye of the tiger. All right. Here's our next email sent to me by Olivia. She said, Beef, and thanks for my assistance. A customer recommended me a plastic surgeon who could really help with that face.
6: Wait, read that again. What?
5: And thanks for her assistance, a customer recommended to her a plastic surgeon who could really help her with that face.
6: Oh.
5: That face of yours. I know somebody who could fix it. And that's got to be an F My Life, right?
6: Yes and no.
5: Okay, why no?
6: I don't know. You know what? Yeah, I'm just going to go with yes. That's an F My Life. You don't want those type of comments being given to you, especially maybe if you didn't think that you needed anything. Like me personally, yeah, maybe I need a little work here and there, like cheeks or double chin or whatever. And like, okay, yeah, let's talk. Who's right. your surgeon? Let me pull up his Instagram.
5: Right.
6: But if you're in a place where you're like, wait a minute. What's wrong?
5: Yeah, I was 8 years old when I found out I was butt ugly.
6: Ugly? Yeah. You caught the ugly?
5: Yeah, it's not good. It's not good. And which I doubt you're ugly, Olivia, but definitely F My Life. You don't want to hear that nonsense. All right, next email sent to me by Evan. Evan said, my wife and I were looking online at the house her piano teacher was selling. When she said, oh, the bedroom looks much larger with the furniture gone, a long, awkward silence followed.
6: Excuse me? What?
5: Nah.
6: How do you know
5: about the bedroom?
6: How do you know?
5: And you suck at piano, by the way. So what? What's really going on?
6: And how is it that F My Life? Why are we looking at her piano teacher's house?
5: Yeah, well, small town. You know, what are you gonna do? Next email sent to me by Brooke. Brooke said, "My boyfriend's family, who I've known since I was in elementary school, now completely hates and blames me." For ruining their precious baby boy's life. What did I do? I called the police and reported him after finding out he cheated on me with not one, but several high school girls. We're in our 30s.
6: No.
5: Yeah. All right, Yaz, what do you say?
6: That sounds like a legal problem.
5: Yes.
6: F My Life written all over it.
5: Right.
6: Maybe you... Also, why is the family mad at you?
5: I know. It's unfair. It's an unfair F My Life. You F My Life because you've been cheated on. F My Life because you did the right thing. And F My Life for the family. I mean, obviously, blood's thicker than water. And they're going to have unconditional love. But at the same time, they got to recognize that their family member mess is garbage.
6: Mm.
5: So, yeah, all the way through. And several. Where's this guy hanging out at?
6: Mm-mm.
5: You know what I mean?
6: Mm-mm. I don't want to know anything else about these.
5: No, that's all the details you need to know. Final F My Life of the day sent to me by Noah. Noah said, Beef, on the day of my wedding, I had a massive headache a couple hours before the ceremony, so I decided to take a nap. Yeah, stress headache. Yeah, that makes sense. Caffeine headache. A lot of reasons why you would get a headache that day. I told my brother to wake me up an hour before it started. He forgot, and everyone thought I ran out on my wife.
6: Wow.
5: F my life, what do you say?
6: F my life. Bro, where did you go?
5: Yeah, he's just taking a nap.
6: Where did the brother go?
5: Yeah.
6: The brother was all lined up with the groomsmen and was like, I don't.
5: At the open bar.
6: Yeah.
5: Probably totally forgetting about it, yeah. You know, having a great time. Mm-hmm. And like, oh, yeah. Yeah, man. Your brother set you up to fail, Noah. Mm-hmm. And for that, that's an F my life. Mm-hmm. Keep those emails coming. BeefyGinnaKFMA.com. All right. Empire Pizza is constantly, right now, is putting out a lot of statements for the unfortunate event that happened on Saturday night. But is it making the situation worse for Empire Pizza? We're going to be talking about that next. 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

0: Rock 102.1 KFMA. It's Beef Egan Presents. Welcome back to the show. We have to talk about this Empire Pizza situation and get you caught up. As if you didn't already know, unfortunately, there was a shooting on Saturday night that multiple people got injured involved in this. They call it a mass shooting, and it is, by definition, a mass shooting. With that, they apprehended the suspect by shooting him, and he's in critical condition. Now they have charged him. He is 21-year-old David French. And David has an interesting backstory and criminal record, as he was on probation, a loose probation, for not on like less than a year ago, getting into an altercation at a car wash with a car wash employee, and then firing, pointing a rifle at said employee, and then firing the rifle at the employee and missing, fortunately missing. And this was, again, this is almost like assault with deadly intent.
1: Yeah.
0: And then David, as a young man, went before the courts, and he was initially facing 2 to 9 years in prison. They suggested that he have like a strict probation. The judge ended up giving like a loose 4-year probation, right? A very lenient probation. Mm-hmm. Then David was an employee at a business next, Empire Pizza. And then after he got off of work that night, he just went out front and had an altercation with somebody standing outside waiting in line for pizza. Mm-hmm. And then that's when he whipped out the gun and started firing blindly into the, you know, crowd, injuring 9.
1: Okay.
0: So that's the entire story there. Okay. So then Empire Pizza has been on social media lately, and it seems like they're kind of creating a bigger issue and creating problems for themselves, you know, because there are businesses that are all neighbors to Empire Pizza that are quiet, being quiet, probably strategically quiet. But the owner of Empire is not being quiet whatsoever. No. In fact, he is taking this opportunity to now point blame and shift blame onto larger issues in the area. And I'm sure his intent was to get people being like, yeah, that is a problem. But really what it created was a firestorm and people hating on Empire Pizza more than they were hating on Empire at all. In fact, actually, people weren't hating on Empire at all.
1: No, I think it was a lot of back and forth. But I think the triggering remark was right off the bat to the media is asking for comments. Okay. Yeah. And for them to say waiting for tragedy and reporting on it is not journalism.
0: Yeah. Let me read this entire statement. So Empire Pizza made this statement. I got it shared right here. And then we'll go into some of the comments. He said, "We are disheartened to see the focus of this tragedy shift to gun control. Whether or not you believe in gun control has zero applicability to what has been happening downtown over the past years." To the media that was asking for a comment, waiting for tragedy and reporting it on it is not journalism. It is a disservice to the community. Journalism is to inform people that the prosecutor is not prosecuting crime so that voters can provide immediate feedback to elected officials. Information about number of details of violent criminals not being prosecuted in is news. The numbers are astounding, and if people were made aware of them, it could potentially save lives. This would be actual journalism and force for good in our community. So he's attacking journalism straight up.
1: Yeah.
0: Right? And then he went on to attack homelessness in the area, saying downtown restrooms are guarded by armed guards that close completely while free public buses are running because they don't want to deal with the fentanyl smoking inside. They talked about, you know, fecal matter in the alleyways, you know, them spraying down the streets, but not spraying down the alleys. Mm-hmm. And, you know, a lot of it on the taxpayers and the fentanyl use by homeless people in the area, right?
1: Yeah.
0: And then it goes back to the media, right? And the media, you know the media, because what, Mary Coleman, Dan Maries, they're all responding to this, right? So they're taking it personally?
1: There's a comment that of like, this is media. Like, this is a story. Not to say that there's never been stories made about these topics.
0: Right.
1: How often are you watching the news to be informed whether the message is being put out?
0: Right.
1: They are consistently putting out what your taxpayer dollars come out to. They are consistently being told, you know, putting on blast those leaders that need to be put on blast for their lack of representation, their lack of being part of the community and awareness. They do those things.
0: Yes.
1: And even though it does get them in trouble every once in a while for having their own personal opinion, it's still news and it's still able to be pushed out the way that it's supposed to be pushed out. These newsrooms are strategic into getting both sides of the story because you cannot lean one way and not the other.
0: Yes.
1: That like local news is meant to be both sides.
0: Absolutely.
1: You need to see both sides. There's no way to just lean one way.
0: Yeah, the thing that was confusing to most when he was going on this post about 9 pages long on their social media pages, he didn't address the issue of the individual and the shooting itself. He went on to say many retailers in Tucson now lock up everything. Underwear is even locked up. So he basically turned this shooting situation into the problem is homelessness. When in reality, the shooting that happened that night wasn't about homelessness, and that the shooter was not a homeless individual. In fact, it was an employee of a neighboring business. And he's a 21-year-old, and the way that they describe it in the comments, a thug with an Edgar haircut, right?
1: Oh my gosh.
0: Yeah, he had an Edgar haircut for sure. But he went on to say the few major retailers have left armed guards, law enforcement every minute they're open. Fentanyl addicts are fill up shopping carts with whatever. And again, none of this necessarily has to do with the shooting that happened outside of Empire.
1: It's like, are you upset because the media is coming to you because this happened in front of your business and now this is your way of putting your voice out there? Cool. But to like jab at the media and get mad at them for wanting to comment, I don't think that that's like the right approach.
0: Yeah.
1: I get it. There's stuff going on downtown. We all see it. Homelessness and unhoused people, there's only so much to do with the resources that are given by the city.
0: Yeah, we have to figure out, a solution for this for sure, and it is a problem everywhere. But again, that wasn't the problem that was Empire that led to this altercation on Saturday night. When they went on to say in this post that, in a way, and this was called out by commenters as well, they talked about they opened over 16 years ago and, parking was free on weekends downtown, and they changed that, and now revenue is down 30% for businesses downtown on weekends over the past 10 years. Mm. No nightclub has survived over 10 years. This is the real story. Then it listed a bunch of, businesses that went out of business. But in reality, they listed some businesses that went out of business before they started making these changes.
1: Yeah.
0: Like The Grill, like Travis Scott, a business owned by Travis Scott and Yanos' restaurants, Diablo Burger, right? It said Starbucks couldn't even open a year or stay open a year. And they're saying that's the real story. But people were quick to point out, be like, they had nothing to do with that either.
1: No.
0: So let's go to the comments. Now, I'm sure, I don't know, this person, the owner of this restaurant, I understand somewhat the intent. Yes. But again, I don't think anybody, and I didn't see anyone, pointing fingers at Empire for what happened Saturday night.
1: Correct.
0: It wasn't because Empire was selling pizza that led to an altercation and a shooting. Like, that didn't fuel the fire.
1: No.
0: And it wasn't homeless people that started the altercation at all. And in fact, it was just kids starting altercation. And one kid was, again, showed that he's dumb enough to pack heat, try to be a gangster, try to be a thug, and, is unfortunately one of those types that are hardwired to go to prison.
1: Yeah.
0: And, the real issue is the leniency of the judge when he was showing signs. And that argument does hold up. But here's the comments.
1: But that's out of our scope, Like, that's a whole other case in itself.
0: Yes, 100%.
1: So people in the comments, I know that the majority of it is like, yeah, this is happening everywhere.
0: Yeah.
1: Like, all big cities are having, like, their downtowns being ran by meters and charges and homelessness, and you're seeing it everywhere.
0: Yeah, no, it sucks. And it sucks. It sucks for the, businesses, and it sucks for the customers to have to pay for parking late at night on a weekend. Mm-hmm. And, so they got to fix that. But again, that had nothing to do with the shooting. And at the end of this, let me read this verbatim. This is a 10-page post. where he points fingers and he says this business is out of business and this is why downtown sucks here and downtown sucks there and those people went out of business because of that and homelessness and fentanyl. And then he ends it with, guess what? We're still standing and we're about to open another location away from downtown. We're busier, more successful than ever. We eventually hope to open more locations in communities that prosecute crime. This is the real story. And he keeps trying to end like, this is the real story. And it's like, I don't think it's as good as you think your intentions were. Like, yeah. Here are the comments, right? So first one, it was not the homeless who shot 9 people. It was a thug with the Edgar haircut. The guy's rant feels random. It's kind of taking focus away from prosecution and could have kept the thug in prison and away from guns. Another person wrote, weirdly incoherent. Don't talk about gun control. It's disrespectful. Also, drug addicts are disgusting and the scourge of the earth. Every business is closing, but not us. We're doing better than ever. That was a recap in one sentence.
1: I think I fully understand what the owner was doing about highlighting what is going on downtown and what it's escalated to. Yes, right. Completely understand. And if the focus is Empire Pizza right now and you're using this platform to let the word out, you're definitely doing it.
0: Yes.
1: But to backlash on the media and just kind of like, because that is my background, like I don't think that's fair.
0: Yeah.
1: I don't think that's fair.
0: You think it would have been a better approach being like, look, now that we have like,
1: now that we have your attention.
0: Yeah. Not that we have your attention.
1: And then
0: but
1: on
0: now,
1: a primary voting day too.
0: Was it?
1: Yeah.
0: Yeah. Yeah. So I, again, in this situation, as tragic as the shooting is, I didn't think it was going to overall impact the perception of Empire Pizza. But unfortunately, going viral in this situation, I'm reading through all these comments, not a single good one, you know, not a single good one being like, yeah, here. Right.
1: Yeah.
0: They're just like, what are you doing? What are you talking about? And yeah, like we could agree with you and disagree with you at the same time.
1: Yes.
0: It's
1: absolutely.
0: Like, yes, we agree. These are issues.
1: It. Yeah. That's how I took it. At first I was like, okay, why?
0: Right.
1: And then it's like, okay, yeah, you're fair. All these points are fair.
0: Yeah.
1: All of them.
0: And none of them are relevant to the situation that happened on Saturday night. And, you know, and then you talk about parking. Like, are you saying paid parking or and the price of parking going up is the reason why shootings are happening downtown? No.
1: I think it should have just been like, hey, well, I have your attention.
0: Right. It's like we appreciate
1: here's the bigger part of what's really going on downtown.
0: Yes, and as we dealt with this, there are numerous things that we have to deal with as business owner in downtown on a daily basis that's unfortunate. And these are issues that I wish were brought up more so as opposed to the safety of, you know, just overall the physical violence in downtown. Because, there's scraps and everything. And every now and then, you know, we have these issues, but they are random to say the least. What do you feel about it, right? As far as Empire Pizza's statement, you stand with Empire, are you confused by it? Or you feel like it's just making a bad situation worse? And did it make it worse for them? Let us know. 600KFMA, 605-362. Mary Coleman said what? In her post?
1: I don't have it up.
0: Okay. Well, yeah. So, you know, obviously the media feels attacked and the media is attacking back. It's somewhat of a beef of the week. We'll keep an eye on that as that story develops and see if there's more back and forth.
1: Yeah.
0: Because Mary Coleman doesn't hold back.
1: No. We love Mary, close friend of mine. But, you know, she said, since many of my friends like this post, if any of you want to send me a link to the countless stories my team has done on these problems, please let me know.
0: Right.
1: Making the generalization about media as a whole, when our station has been the one of few reporters on the raw truth and holding leaders accountable, it is an interesting choice for you to.
0: Right.
1: And not that they were pointing fingers at any specific station or any specific person, but it's, I know for sure, you know, KOLD and Fox 11, because they are together, they're live, literally. They're very to the point. They have, you know, Mary does not hold back. And a lot of these reporters, there's no chill mode to them calling offices and calling leaders out on certain questions that need to be said.
0: Yeah. And to the point is, like, we know there's an issue down there, and I know that they've done stories mm-hmm. on the issue of homelessness and mm-hmm. fentanyl use in our community. Do we open up the newscast every single night with the same story because nothing's being done about it? I mean, and is it their job to make sure something's done about it? Or is it our job to hold our elected officials accountable and try to come up with a solution, even though it's not a solution to anybody in mm-hmm. any position when it comes to downtown? It's a big problem. It's a complicated problem, and it's one that we all have to face as a community. All right, we're gonna hit the reset on that note. I'll be back with more after Music from the Offspring. It's Rock 1 2.1 KFMA.
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0: All right, joined by ESPN Radio's Justin Spears. It's time for another edition of Hypotheticals with Miss Yasmoney. We call this segment...
1: Is it a yas or is it a oh, hell no?
0: Yeah, we got a theme today, Yas.
1: Life rules people swear by.
0: Okay. Okay. I was like, today, Junior, yeah. So life rules that people swear by. Let's see if we swear by these or not. What's our first one?
1: Never arriving empty-handed. So always bringing something when you're invited to someone's house.
0: Justin, what say you? Like, say I invite you over to my condo.
2: Sure.
0: What are you bringing to a condo?
2: Well, I mean, you always ask them, hey, is there anything that I can bring?
0: Yeah.
2: And if they say no, then usually my rule of thumb is, okay, well, let me bring over some beverages, something that I enjoy, but also something that other people can enjoy too.
0: Okay, well, that's very kind. When someone asks me, is there anything I could bring? I usually say, yeah, payment for my electric bill.
1: Mm.
0: If you could bring that, that would be awesome. Because lights might go out at any point in time during this shindig.
1: No.
0: All right. So I say, hell nah. There's times that, I'm just showing up to be the life of the party. Like, hey, I brought my presents.
1: You brought your attitude. Got it.
0: Yeah.
2: An appetite.
0: Where's the free stuff? That's why I don't get invited places.
2: I used to be that guy, though. I was that guy. I was like, you know what? I'm just here for the vibes. And then I realized, it's like, you know, I should probably bring stuff. Don't be that guy.
0: All right. Well, I'll learn eventually. Maybe in my 50s. All right. What's another hypothetical?
1: Keeping your shoes by the door.
0: Oh, one of those.
1: No shoes in the house policy.
0: What, do you have a no shoes in the house policy?
1: No.
0: Okay.
1: No.
0: You put shoes on your bed?
1: No. Okay. Hell no.
0: Okay. Yeah. What say you, Justin? You have a nice house in Vail?
2: Yeah. So, you know, I prefer to have shoes off, but shoot, sometimes I don't even follow my own rules. And I'm like, oh, damn. I'm in the middle of my house in my sneakers. So sometimes I forget. I do draw the line on furniture. You'll never catch me with shoes on the furniture. I think that's absolutely disgusting.
0: Right. Now, as I usually take my shoes off eventually when I'm home, because it's comfortable and you can, it is not a policy. But, for my girlfriend, when I walk into her house, it is her policy. And I do have to take the shoes off almost immediately. At first, though, she's like, you don't have to. And then after you date like 6 months, she's just like, take those shoes off now. I'm like, whoa. Policies change all of a sudden. Yeah. You get to know me.
1: I get it. My rule is no outside clothes under the covers. So I will not do that.
0: Yeah.
1: But if the bed's made, I will lay over. But what I wore all day, that's not going under the covers.
0: That's smart. Yeah, germs that you're bringing in there, bacteria, whatnot. Yeah. I like to shower before sleeping naked in my bed. If you sleep naked in your bed and you didn't shower, then you're just like putting dirt and grime all over your stuff.
1: I'm not even going to ask a follow-up question.
0: I mean, naked. Okay, what's a...
1: The one-trip grocery challenge. Carrying every grocery bag inside in one trip, no matter how ridiculous.
0: Hell yes. Now, you have a house. Do you try to do that in your house?
2: Yeah.
0: In the garage? Or you just like...
2: Even though it's like 10 feet away, you know, right. I could easily make multiple trips.
0: Yeah.
2: It's still in me, man, because I've lived in apartments before.
0: Right.

0: You're right-handed, and you're like, no!
1: Okay.
0: So, yes. But the one-trip challenge is like man code. It's like, we can get this in one trip.
2: Also, you know, I go back to when I was in church school, and I try to pick up as many chairs as possible to impress the ladies.
0: Yeah. Okay.
1: Church school.
2: Yeah.
0: Yes. Yeah, this guy, what a good kid this guy is. Yeah.
2: Catholic household.
0: So he's bringing, I could grab these chairs, lady. Even though, yes, you're showing how strong you are, but you look wildly awkward doing so. Mm. Almost waddling like a penguin that has, like, I don't know, oversized arms. It's not a good look. But I know what the intention was, and good for you. You know, it's an angle, to say the least. All right, give us one more.
1: Reading the last page of a book.
0: Just to know what the ending
1: just
0: of the book
1: is,
0: and
1: finding out what the ending is, just to commit to the story.
2: I used to do this.
0: Yeah? Immediately?
2: Yeah, I would do it immediately. But
0: give
2: then,
0: yourself spoilers?
2: But then I became really more selective about my books. So then the books that I got, I'm like, okay, I really absolutely want to read this. So I stopped doing that. But yeah, I used to do that for sure.
0: Mm. I say hell nah. I do audiobooks, so I'm along for the ride.
1: I'm going to listen to the last 10 minutes.
0: Yeah. Like, we'll get there eventually. Yeah. You know? That's cool. All right. Well, there's another round of hypotheticals with this. He has money. Thank you, Justin Spears. Yep. ESPN Radio 1490. You can catch Spears and Ali from 7 a.m. to 9 a.m. And this was another edition of what we call...
1: Is it a yes or is it a... Oh, hell no.
0: Hell no.
3: Ho, ho, ho! Merry Christmas!
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6: 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And that's traffic. 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
2: I'm Tyler Butler for 13 News. A bit of an apparent upset in the primary race for superintendent of Arizona schools. For the Democrats, Teresa Ruiz is the projected winner by almost 80% of the vote, which she says is the result of months of campaigning. On the Republican side, though, no winner declared just yet, but the sitting superintendent, Tom Horn, at this point, is not leading the race. It's close, but again, at this point, Kimberly Yee has a lead over incumbent Horn with 53% of the vote this morning, with about three quarters of the vote in. You can follow the latest primary results on our website, KOLD.com. Things can still change. In your weather, expect those isolated thundershowers to stick around this week. High today of 98, progressing up to the mid-100s by late week. I'm Tyler Butler for 13 News.
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0: already have people trying to call and win those tickets for Shinedown, which is good. You should be excited about that show as it's coming up here shortly. And we're very excited to present Shinedown along with Coheed and Cambria and Ashes the New that are going to be at the Tucson Arena on a Tuesday, August 4th. And we have tickets that we're giving away all week long for said concert. Enrico.
1: Yo.
0: I want to play a game.
1: All right.
0: Yeah, 600-KFMA, 605-362. We'll take callers number 6 and 9 right now to face off against each other in another round of What's Your Excuse with Sword Loser Rules on the line. So if you want those Shinedown tickets, now's the time to call. 600-KFMA, 605-362. We're going to find out who our contestants are going to be and if Sword Loser Rules will be applied right after Bush's Glycerine. It's Rock 12.1 KFMA. Call now. Good luck.

0: a long ass ending. I want to just wrap this song up immediately. Go right into the game here. That was Bush, of course. I have tickets giveaway for Shinedown, and it's August 4th, Tuesday. And you won't believe it, Rico.
1: What?
0: On line one, we have Lacey back again.
2: No way.
0: Lacey, how many days in a row have you lost these tickets?
3: So the first day I won, but got sore loser. And now today is the fifth day in a row I've gotten through.
0: Five-day losing streak for Lacey. She did technically win the first round, but sore loser rules were applied on her. Will it happen again today? We'll find out as we meet her opponent. We have Holly on line two. Good morning, Holly.
4: Good morning.
0: Now, you're familiar with Lacey's plight because you heard her lose yesterday, right?
4: No, but I called in last week and I took the high road and gave the tickets to Danielle.
0: Oh, there you go. Oh. So we have two good losers. That's very nice. Not necessarily exciting for the audience. Will sore loser rules be applied after this game? We're going to find out. I mean, there is a first time for everything, right? With that said, we're going to run back the game that we played yesterday called What's Your Excuse? And the game is simple. I'm going to give you a scenario. Right? And you got to come up with your best, funniest excuse, okay? We'll have both of you give an excuse to the same scenario, and then Rico will be our judge, and he's going to let us know who gets the round, okay? So whoever gives the better excuse is going to get that point. Whoever has the most points at the end of the game is our winner, and then, of course, it's up to our loser to decide what we do from there, because sore loser rules are on the line. Are you guys ready to play What's Your Excuse?
3: Yes, sir.
0: All right. Here we go. We're starting off hot with line one. All right, so you're flying out. You go through the security airport. TSA opens your suitcase and finds a very oversized purple sex toy. What's your excuse? Lacey.
4: Who answers first?
0: Lacey answers first. Explain why it's in there, Lacey.
3: Sorry, I forgot that I was training my new mistress, and I left it in there.
0: Okay. Holly, what's your excuse?
4: It's not for me. It's for my mom.
0: All right, Rico, who wins that round?
1: I think Holly.
0: Holly wins that round. Even Lacey agrees. Yes, absolutely.
1: Because that was an excuse, not an admission.
0: Yeah. All right, Holly, you're going to start off this next round, okay? Police ask why you're running. What's your excuse?
4: I'm running from the cop that's in the alley.
0: Okay. Let's see. Lacey, what's your excuse?
3: I was running to get to the other side.
0: So you're like a chicken. So you're going to give a why did the chicken cross the road excuse to the police? You know, I'm not a police officer, but I don't think I would just automatically tase people in most situations, but that feels like an automatic tase situation. You say, why did the chicken cross the road?
1: But you're being snarky to the cop.
0: Yeah. All right, that's difficult. Rico, who gave the better excuse in that one?
1: I mean, they're both kind of like meh, but right. I'm going to go with the second one. I'll go with Lacey on that one.
0: You're going to go with Lacey on that one. I think you're being too kind. All right. Let's see.
1: Well, the first one was what? I'm running from a cop? Like, yeah.
0: Right.
1: Yeah.
0: All right. Okay. Let's say this scenario. We're going to start off with Lacey on line one. You're locked into the room with your neighbor, right? And you're yelling out your neighbor's name. And your kid asks, why are you yelling out your neighbor's name while you're locked into the bedroom? Lacey, what's your excuse?
3: We were just wrestling.
0: Okay. And Holly.
4: Oh, gosh, that's a tough one.
0: Yeah.
4: I'm hoping someone will come and unlock the door.
0: Okay. So you're yelling out the neighbor who's inside the room saying,
4: Bill! Doesn't know.
0: Bill! I mean, this is a tough one. Who gave the better answer? You say Lacey? Yeah. All right, 2 points for Lacey. Uh-oh. One for Holly. Here's our next one. Holly, you start this one off. You forgot to pick the kids up from school. What's your excuse?
4: It was your dad's turn.
0: Okay.
1: All right.
0: Lacey.
3: My battery died on my car.
0: Okay. All right. Ooh. Excellent. Let's see. Rico.
1: They're both very valid, huh?
0: They're both great excuses.
1: Wow.
0: Give me an answer.
1: I'm going to go with battery. Is that Lacey?
0: Is that Lacey, the last one? All right. 3-1. With a score of 3-1, we got a winner in Lacey. Look at you, Lacey. You won.
1: Whoa.
0: Yeah, congratulations. Now, of course, obviously, you can't celebrate too soon. It's not up to me on whether or not you get these tickets. And to keep this epic losing streak alive would be pretty hilarious. Now, both of you have taken the high road before. I don't have many opportunities for Shinedown tickets left. With that said, Lacey, what are you going to say to Holly before she makes her decision on whether or not she wants to apply for loser rules and give herself a second opportunity to win these tickets?
3: I'm going to go ahead and stick with the, you know, it's good karma, woman to woman. I haven't had a night out in 2 years. It's been a rough go for the last couple of years, and I love Shinedown. They're one of my all-time favorites, and I'm trying so hard, as you can tell.
0: Mm-hmm.
3: Okay, that's it.
0: I mean, that's a lot. All right, Holly. Yeah, you heard her excuse.
1: Holly's a little quiet right now.
0: Yeah, absolutely. I know that you want these tickets as well, and you want a night out as well to see Shinedown. What say you, Holly? Are you going to apply sore loser rules today, or is Lacey going to break her losing streak and get these tickets?
4: Well, she really laid it on thick, and I, too, adore Shinedown. I should have had Lacey last week, and I would have totally given her the tickets. Instead, I gave them to Danielle, but now I feel so bad for her, but I got in again. What are the odds of that? I never get in. So I'm going to apply for a loser rule. I'm so sorry.
3: Wow.
4: I'm so sorry. I wish I had you last week.
1: Yeah, the world is cold and cruel, my friend. Wow.
4: When I was proving Beef wrong that, yes, women can play sports well and be good losers.
3: I was the one that jumped on with you on that.
0: Yeah.
1: That close.
4: Oh, were you?
3: I heard your story.
0: Yeah. Yeah, but I have a pretty strong argument that women hate each other. And when it's women on women games, sore loser rules do get applied.
1: Woof.
0: More often than not.
4: I am so sorry, Lacey. I'm so sorry.
1: This adds to the lore. I love it. Let's keep the streak going.
0: Yes.
3: So sorry.
0: All right. So sorry, Lacey. Holly, you applied to those rules. Good luck to both of you. I'm hanging up on both of you. Caller number 69. Call now and grab those tickets to Shinedown. 600 KFMA, 600-5362. Who's going to get them? We'll find out next on Beef Vegan Presents. Don't go away.
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8: There's an accident with injuries reported at Swan near Irvington Road on Wyoming. Use Drexel or Arcadia. Irvington Road and Benson Highway is also slow with lots of traffic. Use Country Club or Drexel. Traffic backed up at the Speedway exit ramp on eastbound I-10 and westbound I-10. You can bypass that whole area by using Broadway or the Prince Road exit. And finally, there's slowing on Aviation Parkway at Country Club. Use Tucson Boulevard or 36th Street. And that's traffic. I'm Elaine Bronson.
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20: Hello, this is Shayna.
0: Shayna, you're caller number 69.
20: Oh, my gosh, I can't believe that. I tried to play a game before and I lost.
0: Oh, well, you just stole those tickets away from Lacey, courtesy of Holly applying sore loser rules. Is there anything you want to say to Lacey and Holly for these tickets here?
20: Thank you. I can't believe I actually
1: Thank you for being cold-hearted.
0: Yeah, no, you're good. Congratulations. Stay in the line. You and a friend going to go see Shinedown Tuesday, August 4th. As for the rest of you, we'll play another game tomorrow morning at 7 o'clock. Will Lacey get in and get screwed again? We'll find out. It's Rock 102.1 KFMA.

0: Aqua 2.1 KFMA. Legendary. Legendary losing streak so far. Cannot believe that Holly did that. But talk about great radio. I mean, good luck, everybody. And Lacey, tomorrow morning, 7:10 will be your next opportunity to win. In studio, we got very special guests because there's an event happening this Sunday that we're very excited about. We're excited about for two reasons. One, it's probably going to be the party of the summer, especially if you're a foodie. But two, it's for an excellent cause. Our near, dear friend, Chef Gary Hickey, as we attempt to raise funds so we could send his ass to Mexico, but not to Cancun so he could get all blackout drunk like Kendall, to go get stem cell surgery and stuff so we can make a 100% recovery from the unfortunate incident that happened. Is it been a year yet, Gary?
1: No, it's been 6 months.
0: 6 months, yeah. So to get you caught up, Chef Gary had a spinal stroke about 6 months ago. And with that, you know, he's been working very hard in recovering. You look great.
1: Thanks,
0: good
1: man.
0: Morning. Yeah,
1: appreciate
0: we got
1: you.
0: Chef Gary, we got Chef Michael Alafonte, and then we have...
2: Josh will be shot.
0: Josh what?
2: Bishot.
0: Bishot?
2: Yeah, that's, that works.
0: Okay.
1: I'm just waiting for the show.
0: Josh, are you a chef too?
2: I'm not.
0: Okay.
2: I eat food.
0: Yeah, okay, nice. Yeah. So, well, then welcome everybody. And so with Gary's recovery, of course, you've been doing physical therapy. You've been doing good. You look great. But you're still not like 100%, right?
1: And right.
0: So at this point, experts are saying you got to go to get the stem cell surgery. What's the deal with this?
1: Yeah, so stem cell replacement, they basically culture live stem cells and insert them into the affected area.
0: Yeah.
1: And it just regenerates everything that's been affected.
0: Yeah, and is this a type of treatment only available in, like, Mexico, outside of the United States?
1: The United States and Canada, they're the only countries that do not support live culture.
0: Right, and every
1: or
0: other...
1: clones.
0: Right, and every other country around the world, for the most part, every first world country around the world is doing these treatments regularly, right?
1: Yep.
0: Yeah, and that's with, like, you know, professional athletes, and they get tears, and I mean, this is the answer, and it's been the answer, and it was outlawed during the W. Bush administration, I believe, like, mm-hmm. over 20 years ago.
1: It's craziness.
0: Craziness, right?
1: Mm-hmm.
0: The purpose is why, though?
3: Money.
0: Yeah.
3: They haven't found a way to make enough money out of it, probably.
0: Right. Yeah.
1: You know, there's other reasons, but...
0: Yeah. So, well, we won't get into the political aspect on that, but we do know that, you know, with all the hard work you've been doing, your physical training and stuff, that, like, there's certain things you can't overcome, and this could be the answer. If this, if all goes well, would this be able to kind of get you on the mend 100%?
1: We try not to throw around percentages, but it will definitely, if I can get feeling back in my legs, that's the goal.
0: Yeah, right now you don't have feeling in your legs?
1: Nope.
0: So you're operating legs without feeling?
1: Yeah.
0: That's insane.
1: Yeah, the doctors, they don't know how I'm doing it, but...
0: Yeah, wow. That's crazy. So, yeah, because we see, I mean, Chef Gary was a judge of Iron Chef.
1: Right.
0: And walking around with the cane, which looked very pimp, by the way. You know, so it's not all bad.
4: All the jewels on it?
0: Yeah. I mean, you got to bedazzle it. But you look pimp, but you're walking around and you're doing this. Well, you keep... You keep surprising doctors, and we're like, I don't know what's going on.
1: Yeah. 100%.
0: Yeah.
1: Last time I saw my neurologist, she's like, well, it's not any better, but it's not any worse. So just keep doing whatever you're doing.
5: You're doing great.
1: I'm like, wait. You went to school for 10 years?
0: Even when the spinal stroke happened and you went to the hospitals, it took them a couple days to figure out exactly what happened.
1: It took 4 days to figure it out.
4: They went to the back and used ChatGPT.
1: Yeah, they were like, no, they were like, they called India,
4: yeah.
1: They called China. They were reaching out to like large population density areas that, you know, and they were just like, you know, it was like 1 in 500,000.
4: Right.
0: Yeah, they had to get something where so you're such a statistical anomaly.
1: Yeah.
0: That they had to be like, we got to go to places that have a billion people.
1: Yep.
0: To see if we could find another one of you.
1: Right. Exactly.
0: I mean, that's you're one of a kind. I've always said you're one of a kind.
4: There's a Pakistani Chef Gary out there making awesome.
3: Oh, poor guy. Poor guy. He doesn't have the means that we do here.
0: Right. Well, but there's been silver linings to this all the way through. And I think one of the silver linings is the community coming together to show how much they like love and respect you want to help out in this situation to get you 100% on the mend. And I think, you know, putting together this event as a fundraiser to get you down to Mexico, to get you this surgery, to get you to, you know, getting feeling in your legs is massive. I mean, you and Chef Michael go way back. You know, when did the idea for Space Cowboy come about?
1: So that actually happened while I was in rehab. My friend Josh, we go way, way back.
0: Yeah? Like, you talking grade school and stuff?
1: High school, yeah.
0: Nice, okay.
1: I think it was 15-ish.
0: All right.
1: 15, yeah. We weren't driving yet because we were walking everywhere.
0: Yeah.
1: We're skating. I was completely paralyzed, so they didn't know if I'd walk again. I mean, they were telling me, like, 9 to 12 months, maybe you'll be walking again. So my friend Josh did some research online, found this institute out of Thailand, out of Bangkok. But they had satellite institutes, one in Guadalajara, which is a little bit closer.
0: Yeah.
1: And what they do is they were, like, leaders in this spinal epidural stimulation, where they go in and they attach electrodes to your spinal cord. And then those are... led to a CPU that's in your stomach, and then that is attached to your phone. And then when you push a stimulation, it tells your legs to move, and then the AI will eventually teach you how to walk again.
0: Oh, wow.
1: So I was going to be a cyborg. So that's kind of how Space Cowboy kind of came about.
0: That was the initially what they're doing. But then since then, you've looked at other different treatments, and you don't have to go cyborg.
1: The same institute... just being in touch with them, you know, they've been helpful all along the way and doing the research and stuff. And they're like, hey, you're not a candidate for this anymore since you have, you know, motor functions.
0: Yeah.
1: Let's move you to a stem cell replacement. And that should be super beneficial for you.
0: Yeah. I love that. I mean, at least, you know, they're trying. They're throwing things against the wall, see what sticks. And honestly, considering that you're being such an anomaly through the entire process, you know, this, I'm very optimistic about everything. So now with this Space Cowboy, this event at El Casino Ballroom is bringing together, you know, chefs from all over Tucson, right? And you did this on a Sunday night because of the industry, right? Everyone else is working Friday, Saturday, right?
5: That's right.
0: Yeah, so Sunday night was the way that you were going to get everybody involved. There's going to be over 30 chefs participating in this, right?
5: Yeah, no, that's correct. Go ahead, Mike.
0: Yes.
3: Yeah, we got some big dogs, big hitters. Everybody's kind of pitching in to, you know, carry the weight. We've got Obi from Mountain Oyster Club.
0: Yeah.
3: Rod from C Charo. You've got Danny Perez. I mean, there's, you know, 30 different top dog chefs in this town that are all pitching in to, you know, get this thing across the goal line and just deliver an absolute crazy smorgasbord of food that all the dishes have some kind of tie to Gary, whether it's something that, you know, Gary's talked to them about, you know, some kind of dish or just something in general that kind of inspires them of Gary, you know, something that he's known for that, you know, they want to take a little riff at or just kind of play with. So
0: yeah. Now I know Rico bought his tickets yesterday and buying my tickets today. Single tickets are $150. If you have a company you want to write this off, you can get tables. Are tables still available? Yeah, okay. So and that's for $1,500 for a table. For the $150, I'm coming in. What am I gonna get, like a buffet like experience with all this great food? And what else?
3: So not really. I mean, it's kind of a buffet, but there's going to be 7 different stations. So, okay. And the chefs will be cooking there, you know, plating everything, talking to everyone. So you'll just kind of dine around, walk around, from desserts to appetizers to entrees, carving station. Like this, you're going to eat. Mm. You better be ready to eat.
0: Right. Yeah. Get stuff there.
4: Wear those Space Cowboy sweatpants.
3: Yeah. And then Josh is pretty much put together all the other stuff if you want to.
5: Yeah, definitely. So we will have. And there we go. Can you hear me now? Yeah. We will have an auction, silent auction for Gary, some incredible auction items. We have the casino that will be going on through the bar side of the El Casino Ballroom, DJ, music. It keeps growing. Even to this day, we're still adding things on. So it should be an amazing time.
0: Yes.
5: And something for everybody.
0: Yeah, as far as entertainment, kind of getting together for the community, this is great, too. How do you feel about this, Gary? I mean, you see everyone kind of band together, you know, and rally behind you and stuff. It's got to be a good feeling.
1: Yeah, it's a little overwhelming. You know, it's humbling. And, you know, I just can't really believe it all. every day I wake up and I'm just like, oh my God.
0: Yeah, but I mean, I can't sing the praises enough of you. If there, anyone in this town, you bring so many people together beyond the culinary world. You're always like a number one ride or die from the very beginning for me, you know. So personally, you know, I'm very happy to just kind of sing the praises about you and let everyone know about this. And it makes me happy and filled with joy. And just know that, like, the type of person you are, that everyone's come together and like, okay, you know, you're in a pinch. We got this. So we're coming together to make this happen. And we're going to gain 5 pounds in the process.
1: Hope so.
0: Hit the craft table, everything else. Yep. So, Space Cowboy. We're going to talk more about all the details of what to expect for the party, including what you should dress up in and what kind of attire. The website to get these tickets is what, Michael?
3: Spacecowboy.casino.
0: Yeah, so spacecowboy.casino. Go now. Get your tickets. Again, it's a fundraiser, so you can write it off as well. $150 for single tickets. Again, if you're a business, you want to bring it out and support, and you can write that off as well. You can get your tables. There's going to be a casino night, food from all these great chefs, and tons of prizes to give away as well. So it'll be rewarding. So spacecowboy.casino. We'll have more with the crew right after these words. 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

0: Yeah, I do feel bad because now Josh ran out after I yelled at him for booking a different casino company. But casino night is a fun night, and I know this because obviously I grew up in the casino entertainment industry, right? So starting at 18 years old, I started dealing blackjack, doing the casino parties and stuff. It was a family business, and I know all the games. Blackjack, craps, roulette, I could deal them all. And you could have had yourself a little celebrity dealer there, you know. Would have been busting out and doing some craps. Now I can't do that with a company that I don't know.
1: Well, you could just step in and be like, "Hey, let me take
2: over." No, I want you to have fun.
0: Yeah, I mean, I would still have fun. I have fun dealing too, Gary.
2: Yeah.
0: But at the same time, it's not fun going to other casino companies because then I'm judgmental, right? Like you going into the kitchen, somebody like not cutting the fish right.
2: Yeah.
0: You know.
3: Oh, that happens most. Definitely.
0: Yeah. Right. That's the feeling where you're just like, and so like I see that, but like you're not going left to right. You're not paying out right to left. You're doing this wrong, dude. You know what I mean? But I'm sure they'll have some good professional deals. Probably dealers I'll recognize as well. Let's talk about some of these prizes. And, we got auction items, of course, and there'll be a raffle, I'm assuming, with the casino night, and you're playing for prizes. So this is going to be a fun night. There's going to be drinks, food, entertainment, live DJing.
3: Yeah. Yeah, Big Nut, Michael Lopez, our Tucson Hi-Fi DJ.
0: Yeah.
3: He's going to be getting it going all night.
0: Yeah. And is that your personal nickname for him?
3: No, that's his name.
2: That's his name.
3: That's his stage name.
1: I'm so used to it at this point. I don't question it.
3: Yeah. But then I realized,
1: I don't know that. Like, oh, yeah.
3: Oh, dude, yeah.
0: It was like, wait, Big Nut? I got Big Nut coming?
2: Yeah.
3: It's kind of like Tom Brady's Good Nut.
0: Yeah. That's a throwback, yep. So, yeah, what are some of the prizes that people could win as well? So, again, $150 for tickets to write off. But with that, food is included, and then you're going to get casino chips to play in the casino, and then you can win prizes as well. So you may be walking away with more than you actually paid to get in to the Space Cowboy event this Sunday night, 6 p.m. to, 11?
2: Till whatever.
0: Whenever. Till we're done. Okay, yeah. Nice. All right, so yeah, what's some of these prizes?
3: So one of the big ones we got, if you're a bourbon person.
0: Yeah.
3: It's a 5-pack of different bourbons. You've got Stag, Eagle Rare, E.H. Taylor, Single Barrel, Weller 12-year, and then Elmer T. Lee. All 5 bottles come in one of those.
0: Wow. Okay. Nice.
3: You've got stuff from Whiskey Delback, from bottles of that to custom like glassware and like little drinking cups.
0: Shout out to Whiskey Delback.
2: Oh, yeah.
3: Don Wynn, Tucson Knife Fights, own house knife maker.
0: Yeah.
3: He's donated a knife. He made one for this. You've got
2: That's
3: things
2: awesome.
3: From, gift packs from Elliot's of their Mexican candy shots. It's a whole pack of that. So you get a bottle of it and all the stuff to go with
0: it. Oh,
3: that.
0: Nice. Ooh. I love their Mexican candies. Great. Yeah.
3: Yeah. We've got things from Bamboo Rum. It's 3 different bottles of Bamboo Rum with basketball and some other merch from them.
0: Okay.
3: A beach cruiser from Luc Belair. It's a rad blue, sky blue beach cruiser.
0: Yeah.
3: We've got tickets to Disneyland. 2 tickets.
0: Nice. Dude.
2: Courtesy of Lotus.
0: Yeah, we'll get you to Disneyland. You guys, those aren't cheap.
3: Yeah, we've got a painting from Donovan White.
0: Nice.
3: That one's pretty rad. And then, Gary, if you want to talk about the one.
2: Yeah, we just last night, we found out that the Parish, shout out to Steve and Bryce over there, they're putting in a round trip to New Orleans.
0: Oh, damn, what? Dude. Yeah, so...
2: With a hotel stay. With hotel stay at the Carousel Bar.
0: There you go.
1: Say no more.
0: Yeah, dude, you just went to New Orleans, right?
1: I'll go
0: you
1: back anytime, son.
0: Yeah, I want to win that. I want to go to New Orleans for sure.
1: My favorite.
0: I hear their bartenders are nice. Now, and so food, bar, the casino, and bar... is it cash bar?
2: Cash bar.
0: Okay, cash bar. And what's the attire we're wearing for Space Cowboy?
2: It's cyberpunk, steampunk, Western wear.
0: Yeah.
2: Somebody's got to dust off their boots.
0: See, you're Ryan already Stone ready Cowboy. For this.
1: Oh, I'm ready. Yeah, yeah.
0: Can I borrow some clothes from you?
1: Yes. I've been listening to Steve Miller all day. I'm ready, baby.
0: Yeah.
2: That's hilarious.
3: Yeah, we also have 2 prizes for the best costume male, best costume female in a, Space Cowboy outfit.
0: Okay, nice. Costume party going on. Yeah, costume contest.
2: And then chip leader prizes.
0: Mm-hmm. Yeah,
2: all the good, all the good stuff.
3: Yeah, it's gonna be. We got a lot of stuff to give away.
0: All right, got to bet big. You know, it's a good time for a great cause. The Space Cowboy event that's happening this Sunday, El Casino Ballroom. The El Casino Ballroom's located where? What's the crossroads?
2: City of South Tucson. Let's see, it's like 6th and 36.
0: See, I thought that was Casino del Sol, and it had, and I was like, they got a casino party inside the casino?
1: Weird.
0: That's crazy. That's illegal, actually. I found that out. Yep. You can't do that. But, but in a ballroom, you could totally do a casino party.
2: So it's a 437 East 26th Street.
0: Nice. Well, you can get all your information and your tickets at spacecowboy.casino. There, it's going to get you all the information that you need. Grab your tickets today. Again, come one, come all. Let's have a good time together as we raise funds for our good friend Chef Gary to get him the stem cell service that he needs so he can start cutting a rug here soon.
3: Yeah. Get him back so we can get knife fights going again, too.
0: Get back to getting back. Well, you know, it's only been 6 months, which I'm sure feels like forever.
2: It feels like a lifetime.
0: Yeah, absolutely. But, you know, in hindsight, you're going to be like, it was a short little blip on that. And honestly, I wish the best for you. I hope that we raise all the money that we can get you all situated for this. And then you'll be back on your feet literally in no time. But you're still walking around. You're still zombie legging it somehow, which is amazing. Somehow.
3: Phenomenal. It's impressive. Power of will. He's getting himself around.
0: Yeah, you're like, no, I said I'm going to walk. I'm going to walk. And they're like, how are you even doing this? I'm like, because I said I'm going to do it.
3: Gary Hickey. That's why.
0: That's when being stubborn pays off, dude. Yeah. I love 100%. It, dude. Yep. Well, I can't wait to hang out with you Sunday night. So it's a celebrating everything that you contributed here to the community as we rally together for you, my friend. So spacecowboy.casino. Chef Gary, Chef Michael, thank you so much for hanging out. We'll talk more about it, obviously, for the rest of the week as well. And we'll probably check in with you again as we look forward to Sunday night. We got to hit the reset and get ready for our podcast broadcast. Bikini Trill is going to be in studio with us next. 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
9: There's an accident with injuries reported at Swan near Irvington Road on Wyoming. Use Drexel or Arcadia. Irvington Road and Benson Highway is also slow with lots of traffic. Use Country Club or Drexel. Traffic backed up at the Speedway exit ramp on eastbound I-10 and westbound I-10. You can bypass that whole area by using Broadway or the Prince Road exit. And finally, they're slowing on Aviation Parkway at Country Club. Use Tucson Boulevard or 36th Street. And that's traffic. I'm Elaine Bronson.
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0: Studios, and we're back on the air. Rock 102.1 KFMA. In studio, we got very special guest, Bikini Trill, hanging out with us. They're performing tonight, 191 Tool, along with Danny T. I got LJ, Tony Roach, and Nate. And we're talking about how they recorded their first two EPs, literally by sneaking into the studios that Kanye West, Kid Cudi, and other major artists were using in Hollywood, because Roach was, basically working at said studios. As soon as he saw an opening window, you guys basically would just sneak in. Exactly. And would it be as simple as plug and play? You would have to try to record it fast, like Gorilla style?
1: Pretty much. Roach would just call. We'd get a call at like midnight or something, and he'd be like, yo, we got 6 hours. Like, come right now. And we'd just pull up to the gate with my guitar and laptop, and yeah, we would just get it in as much as we could.
2: Yeah, and it's all based off of, you know, like Tony starting a guitar progression, and then I'd play bass at the same time, and then, you know, LJ starts noodling with the vocal melodies and stuff, and it was just very organic in that sense. And plug and play, yeah, you know, we bring our laptop and just plug and play to their system, basically.
1: Use their $40,000 microphones.
2: It's great. Like, we've been in Frank Sinatra's studio, and we've been in all these different places that are just, like, legendary places that... another one is where Linkin Park recorded Hybrid Theory, and Korn did Follow the Leader.
1: Michael Jackson, too, right?
2: Michael Jackson.
1: The Thriller Room.
0: Yeah. Oh, you were in the Thriller Room?
2: Yeah. All the rooms.
0: You DIY'd the Thriller Room?
2: DIYing it all, baby.
0: That's amazing.
2: We're not trying to do things conventionally. We're the underdog.
0: Yeah.
2: We don't have a huge cosign or a huge major label behind us, but we got love and passion, and we have this chemistry and talent, and Tony's just an amazing producer, guitarist. LJ's an amazing lyricist and front woman, and it's just been like a perfect combination that just naturally has progressed over the years.
0: Yeah, well, I mean, you say that you're underdog, you don't have these kind of connections, but you've been on tour with some major artists. Like, some of the people that you've run with is like Dirty Heads, of course, their family.
2: Right.
0: 311, Big Fish.
2: Shout out to 311. Yeah. They're taking us on their cruise, actually, coming up.
0: Shut up, yeah, dude. You're going to do the 311 cruise?
3: Yeah. We're on a boat.
0: Yes.
3: We're getting on the boat.
0: Are you nervous about that, LJ?
3: I'm a little nervous about that.
0: Why? Have you been on a cruise before?
3: I've never been on a cruise.
0: Okay. Have you seen all the documentaries on Netflix lately? They don't end well.
3: I probably won't be watching them.
0: Yeah, but no, the 311 cruise, I mean, they're one of the first bands in my mind that kind of like started the cruise type of atmosphere.
1: For
0: like,
1: sure.
0: Yeah. And it seems like that's a bucket list show for me. Because 311 fans, you know, they're friendly fans, and just kind of rap. They're almost like, it's almost like a Jimmy Buffett style, right?
3: Yeah,
0: kind of thing.
3: Sure.
0: But you fit right in on that. 5,000 people that are just raging the entire time.
3: Exactly.
0: Yeah. That's going to be a good show. How many times do you perform? Like, how many times are you scheduled to perform on the 311 cruise?
1: I don't know if it's been announced yet, but a couple times. There's a couple times, okay, right? Is it like three sets?
2: I think it might be three sets.
1: Three completely different sets.
2: And it leaves from Miami to Jamaica and then the Cayman Islands.
0: Nice.
2: And then back.
0: And then, have you been to any of those places?
3: No. I haven't.
1: I've been on some family cruises, but nothing like this.
2: I've never been on a cruise before. So.
0: Yeah, nearby.
1: How about Nasty Nate?
2: You been on a cruise?
1: Speaking of Nasty Nate, this is his first tour, and so tonight is our first show of the tour, so it's his first show, first tour, first radio interview.
0: Nice. Nice. You're killing it so far, Nate.
1: Yeah,
0: Nate. I like it, dude. Yeah, dude, we like young blood, you know? That's yes. And now you just drive straight from L.A. to here?
3: We did.
0: All right, excellent. So kicking off the summer tour here in Tucson, 191 Tool is when it's going down. Danny T is going to be opening up on that. You've heard Dan on this show.
1: That's our
0: Danny,
1: boy.
0: Oh, yeah, several times. He is alien extraordinaire.
3: Absolutely.
0: Yes, and it's great. Is Danny, I mean, you haven't had Danny add any horns or jam with you on stage before, have you?
3: He has.
0: Well, that makes sense, because he's a whore, dude.
3: Yeah.
0: He literally plays with everybody.
3: I thought you said a horn. So I was like, yeah, he has a horn.
0: Yeah. You know, he's a horn.
3: That's not what you said.
0: Yeah, it's a little bit of both. A little bit of both. But, you know, I mean, Danny is one of the most talented people you ever meet, right?
3: Absolutely.
0: So you can throw him in any situation and be like, hey, we're going to do this song, and he'll pick up the song. Speaking with other touring acts that you've been with, Sublime with Rome. Shout out Rome. Shout out Sublime, in fact.
3: Yeah.
0: Lupe Fiasco, you were able to jam out with.
2: Crazy.
0: No? Yeah?
2: That was a Dirty Heads show.
0: Was that? Mm-hmm. Really?
3: Mm-hmm.
2: We did a couple shows where it was just Bikini Trill, Lupe Fiasco, Dirty Heads. It was just like unreal.
0: That's amazing. Yeah, where are those shows at?
2: They were on the East Coast.
1: Atlanta, didn't we do? Yeah,
2: North Carolina.
0: Couple, yeah. Nice.
2: I forget where else, but it was really fun. And shout out to the Dirty Heads, man. We really, really owe them a lot.
1: They brought us Red Rocks, the Forum.
2: Right. No, for real. Our Crazy. First show ever in Denver, ever playing Denver, was opening.
1: Sold out Red Rocks.
2: Right, for Dirty Heads.
0: Yes.
2: Insane.
1: Crazy.
0: Yeah, well, and Red Rocks is a bucket list venue for every artist.
1: Just to go see a show there is bucket list.
0: Yeah, but exactly. To be in the tunnel, to be able to sign the wall, to get on stage.
2: Right. We were telling Nate about the tunnel. Like, there's a back tunnel.
1: We're going to bring you there, Nate. Don't worry.
2: All the bands, they sign it. It's pretty cool. And what people don't know is in the back, there's a huge wall where they list every show and every band that's open. And they started putting openers listed too. So
0: nice.
2: It's a cool little history lesson back then.
0: And I think that's brilliant that they started doing that too, because a lot of these opening bands end up being headlining bands, right? So it's like, this was the first time that they were here. Like, so you say Bikini Trill opened up for Dirty Heads before, like 2 years before they headlined at Red Rocks and had, you know, someone else open for them, right?
2: Hell yeah.
0: And that's the cycle of music life, and we're hanging out here and we got a lot to get to and have a lot of fun, including a live acoustic performance here from Bikini Trill, who's performing tonight. We'll talk about the new album that they've released, the tour that they're doing going on, and everything else. 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

0: out of bed.
1: Oh! Oh my God! 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

0: Yeah, with you guys, we're back here live on Rock 102.1 KF. Man with Bikini Trill is performing tonight at 191 Tool, starting off their summer tour, a little 3 week, run before they take a break and do another 3 week run, which is smart. And I talk to these bands all the time here, local bands or independent bands, and try to start touring. I say start with weekend circuits and then go from there. But I think it's even more important not to, when you're trying to get the entire country, not to try to do it all in one run.
1: Yeah.
0: Right. So when you're starting off tonight, what states are you going to hit on this tour?
2: We're going to hit, starting with Arizona, then we're going to go to Colorado, then we're probably going to head to Ohio. To do a music festival called Everwild Music Festival.
0: Nice.
2: It's a camping 3-day festival, but we're going to have to leave that pretty early to go to Michigan, to go to
1: Iowa,
2: Minnesota,
3: down to Oklahoma,
2: yes. And then Oklahoma. Austin.
3: It
2: Texas.
3: Ends in Austin.
0: Oh, nice. Yeah. So it's almost like a homecoming at the end of this run.
2: Definitely.
0: Yeah.
2: Excited about that one.
0: Yeah. What part of the country has been the most surprisingly generous to you guys, where you're seeing the love and you're...
3: Tucson.
2: Besides Tucson,
0: of course.
2: Obviously.
0: Yeah.
2: I think it's Denver, Phoenix, Seattle, Portland, St. Pete. I think the music cities, they've just been really receptive, especially Phoenix, especially Denver.
0: Yeah, it's crazy because you are kind of you're kind of locked into the Phoenix scene in a way. There's a handful of artists that you collaborate with on a regular that's all part of that Phoenix scene, right? Is there any other cities that you're kind of locked into a scene with as well?
2: Honestly, I'm not sure. That's a great question. Not really.
1: Phoenix
2: seems to be the only one that's really happening.
0: Isn't that interesting, though? It's kind of where it's almost in a way that you're an honorary Arizona band.
1: Yeah.
2: Man, and shout out to Catastro. Yeah. They're the first Arizona band that really co-signed us. So.
0: Oh, yeah. So you play. What's your favorite memory of Andy Chavez?
2: Probably from our Tropical Heartbreak tour, man. Just him being so nice to us night after night. Yeah. And it was our first year of touring heavily. So it was just nice to have, people that we related to in such a way of trying to come up and grind. And they were, it was inspiring to say the least.
0: Yeah. Would you guys do a lot of jam sessions after the show?
2: No, it's a lot of driving.
0: Yeah. When you're driving, who's the the go-to driver? Who's got the responsibility? Tony, are you?
3: We do, Roach and I, we do all the driving.
0: Okay.
3: On every tour that we've ever done.
2: People don't know that. We don't have a driver. We don't have a merch person. We don't have a tour manager.
1: It's just the four of us.
0: Yeah.
2: We do everything ourselves. Tony and I are driving.
0: DIY.
2: We're running the merch. We just come say what's up. We'll be at the merch table.
0: That's the way to do it. It's also funny. You guys aren't brothers, but you're kind of musical brothers. But when I was watching your show at Crescent, I was just are these guys brothers? They look with the long hair and everything, right? You get that all the time.
3: When you're friends for that long, it just kind of rubs off.
0: You just start looking each other. I know, that's the same thing with me and Rico, man. We got same body type and everything. He hates hearing that, but
1: he loves it.
0: Yeah. Well, you know what? While we're on the air here, we got some time, and Tony, you have your acoustic guitar. Is it already tuned up and everything?
3: I think so. It should be ready to go.
0: Yeah, dude. I say let's get into an acoustic performance. I want to get, people a good idea. We'll play some Bikini Trill, off the latest album on the air as well. But let's give them an example here acoustically.
1: Okay.
0: And again, you guys are going to be performing tonight. Doors open, I believe, at 6:30. Danny T hits the stage at 7.
1: Yes.
0: Okay. And it's just Danny T and you guys playing, right?
1: Yeah, I think so. It's going to be a party.
0: I love that. Yeah. What's the name of this song that you're going to do for us?
4: Good question. What song
1: are you doing? I'm not sure. What do you want to do?
2: Either some Too Much TV or Lemonade or what were you playing?
1: You want to do Too
2: Pushing
1: Much?
2: Daisies, actually. I really like that one.
1: What do y'all want to hear?
2: Daisies, Nate.
0: Yeah. Oh, you know what? I mean, Pushing Daisies would be nice. We did play both music videos for Too Much TV and Lemonade. Let's do Too Much TV.
1: Okay,
0: I think Too Much TV,
1: it
0: was kind of a lead single off the album. I think, a lot of people are familiar with you through Too Much TV. So let's hear the acoustic version of that.
1: All right.

Love it. There you go. Bikini Trail performing tonight. 191 Tool. And you can hear a whole new album from Bikini Trail. It's self-titled. Came out last year, but 15 tracks on that record. It's a fantastic album. We're going to have more with Bikini Trail coming up. You can join us on the podcast broadcast or stick around. We'll be back after these words and new music from Sublime. Here's Until the Sun Explodes on Rock 102.1 KFMA.

0: instrumental interludes and trippy interludes. Yeah.
1: And that's why it makes sense. And we're back on the air in Rock 2.1 KFMA with Bikini Trail, who are going to be going on the 311 cruise, which it makes sense that you're on the 311 cruise. Because in a way, people don't understand that 311 essentially is like a jam band. Mm-hmm. A jam band with a catalog that they've been playing off of for the last two plus decades. But those songs are different, you know, almost every time. And then the 311 fans know this. And that's why they'll follow them to the ends of the earth. They're almost turning into like a reggae fish.
2: Yeah.
1: Right?
0: Totally. That's a good comparison. And shout out to 311. They've been huge supporters of ours since we toured with them in 2019, and their fans have been very loyal to us and so friendly, and we really love their fans as well. And I think what they're doing and have done is so amazing and inspirational for a band for at our level to hear, oh, wow, y'all have been a band for over 30 years and touring and still going. And don't
1: hate each other and you're so in love and still making money together. I mean, don't hate each other every day. I mean, after 30 years, there's going to be a day.
2: Sure.
1: And it's forgivable. It is forgivable.
0: Right, absolutely.
1: You know, what is the song that... We played a couple songs here.
0: I think Pushing Daisies is a lot of people's favorite, too.
1: Is it clean on the Spotify? Because what if I just take over the radio with it right now? Would you consider that like a radio single of sorts, Pushing Daisies?
2: Yeah, absolutely.
1: Pushing Daisies is not off this latest album, though, right?
2: It is.
1: Where am I seeing this here?
3: It's probably somewhere in the middle. Is it I should know the track.
1: Oh, yeah, it's track 5, actually.
3: There it is. Okay. Boom.
1: Yeah, so Pushing Daisies. Actually, tell me about Pushing Daisies. Of course, the terminology for Pushing Daisies is you're dead.
2: Yeah.
1: Yeah, and you're pushing it up. So is this going to be like, because there's no, it's a very uplifting musical sound of Bikini Trail, right?
2: Yeah.
1: You kind of have, it's not necessarily major notes, but you don't like kind of lean into the minor notes.
2: Right.
1: And it's feel-good music.
2: Exactly.
1: So this is a feel-good song about dying?
2: It's about, obviously there's a line in there that talks about facing your fears. And so it's about dead relationships and kind of like being alone.
1: Okay.
2: You know, and it's okay to be alone and it's okay to face your fears. And so I kind of like doing like the juxtaposition of kind of, you know, like a feel-good song with some maybe a little darker lyrics.
1: Yes.
2: Get you to think a little bit.
1: I love that too. I call it like Dark Sunshine.
2: Yeah.
1: And some of my favorite bands, I gravitate towards that. But also the contradiction, you can see it in my name. Mm-hmm. Like, I love that aspect of it. Give me some of that Dark Sunshine.
2: Exactly. And I love a good idiom, you know, so... Like anything, I mean, obviously, like Pushing Daisies is kind of like an idiom, I guess. But
1: I'd have to Google what idiom means, but
2: it's like
1: I concur.
2: Walking on eggshells, you know?
1: Like,
2: you know, and it's just, and I just really, I wanted to, and the idea of like, he loves me, he loves me not, you know, I don't know if boys really did that as kids, but you know, when you're like picking petals off a flower, it kind of paints a picture, so...
1: Nice. Yeah. All right. Well, yeah, let's get into it. So this is a you know, KFMA debut, Pushing Daisies from Bikini Trail. Again, you can hear the song live tonight, 191 Tool, but turn it up. It's Rock 2.1 KFMA.

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8: Let me ask you this question real quick, Bikini Trail. What's more intimidating? Okay, I'm going to give you 3 options on this. Is it the Arizona heat? Ooh. Right? Is it LA traffic?
9: Oh.
8: Or Texas humidity?
9: Wow.
8: Yeah. What's more intimidating and why? I'll start off with LJ.
10: I'm going to say Arizona heat.
8: Yeah. Well, you came on a good day. It's not hot.
10: Too bad. It's not. Well, and I was just in Texas, and it was pretty bad, the humidity. Ah, man, this is a tough one. LA traffic is pretty bad as well. These are all bad.
8: They're all bad.
10: They're all bad.
8: What's the most bad?
10: Oh, man. Humidity. I'm going to say humidity.
8: I think most people would agree humidity, right?
10: Because it's like you're drinking.

0: passion. But then you get to a point where you're doing it so long and you're getting so much support, then the pressure is not to prove the doubters wrong. Mm-hmm. It's to prove everyone that believes in you right.
1: Yeah.
0: That's the flip side of that coin, right? You get to a point where you have so many people who are like, no, you're amazing.
1: Yeah.
0: And now you should be like the next Gwen Stefani. And now you're like, well, damn it. Now, like, screw the haters. Now I got to prove all these people that believe me right.
1: I deserve to be here.
0: Yeah. And add me and Rico and everyone listening to the list. We're all believers now. And now the pressure is just to prove us right. Yeah. You guys are a fantastic band. I love the kinship, the family amongst you, even you, Nate.
2: Yeah.
1: And
0: Nate's
1: First Radio.
0: And you did a great job, Nate. And I'm glad that you're on this run. And I hope you have a fantastic time, enjoying this tour. As an experience, take in every moment and enjoy these crowds as you go across the country. And Bikini Trill's self-titled album is available everywhere now. And keep an eye on them. Of course, follow them on social media. You're going to get all the different updates and clips. They got music videos out. And where can they find you on social media?
1: It's super simple. It's just Bikini Trill, T-R-I-L-L. Super easy.
0: Yeah, nice. Everywhere. And of course, that show, again, is happening tonight. And then Roach, what were the details as far as stage times and everything?
3: Doors are at 7.
0: Okay.
3: Danny T's at 8, and Bikini Trill plays at 9, and we'll be passing out free stickers all night.
0: Nice. Right. Love it. All right, that's all the time we have for the show. Thank you for listening. Drive safe, ride safe, and as always, rock local.

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1: Absolutely.
0: All right. 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
1: Yeah. I wake up every morning with my head up in a daze. 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
1: Hey, friends and neighbors, don't forget I've got your soundtrack from 3 to 7 p each weekday. 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At 4 o'clock, KFMA list drop in, 4 songs, 1 theme, 0 apologies. And when the world gets weird, which is hourly at this point, I've got your news with the rundown. 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Wow. 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
1: Reluctantly crouched at the starting line. 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The green light flashes, the flags go up. Churning.

You know, I think it was about an hour ago that I just realized, oh my God, I'm going to the Warped Tour in Long Beach this weekend. I think I should start getting ready for that trip here because it's just a couple days away. Get my acting gear. 3 days grace after this, Rock 102.1.

0: 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Latest stuff from 3 Days Grace. That's called Don't Want to Go Home Tonight. 3 Days Grace. Going to be coming to Arizona November 21, along with The Funeral Portrait and I Prevail, playing the Talking Stick Resort Amphitheater. We get the second to last show of the U.S. tour. From all accounts, everybody I know that's gone to see it, they're like, this is one of their best shows to date. Don't miss it. So I do not plan to miss 3 Days Grace. When they come, go to KFMA.com. Get your concert info. What is happening? I am the Razor. I'm in till 7 o'clock. And I've got music from Papa Roach and Shinedown up ahead. And at 4 o'clock, we've got the KFMA list today. Sadly, the one-year anniversary of the death of Ozzy Osbourne. Icon. Icon. With a capital Icon. And we will play a bunch of Sabbath Ozzy stuff for you. If you've got a particular tune that you want to hear, let me know. 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You're going to get a shot at tickets for Shinedown. That show August 4, the TCC. It is just under 2 weeks away now. Still great seats available if you want to get your own. You don't want to take a chance on winning, but got a shot for you to do that right after the list. Of course, a couple chances for you to go fly yourself to Southern California for a theme park adventure. And it will be an adventure for sure. I'll get that keyword first time around. Going to be happening about 4:45. Then we'll get you one in the 5 o'clock hour. Also got news with the rundown coming up then. 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
2: There's an accident with injuries reported at Swan near Irvington Road on Wyoming. Use Drexel or Arcadia. Irvington Road and Benson Highway is also slow with lots of traffic. Use Country Club or Drexel. Traffic backed up at the Speedway exit ramp on eastbound I-10 and westbound I-10. You can bypass that whole area by using Broadway or the Prince Road exit. And finally, they're slowing on Aviation Parkway at Country Club. Use Tucson Boulevard or 36th Street. And that's traffic. I'm Elaine Bronson.
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0: Tucson's Rock Station, Rock 102.1, KFMA. Here's happening. I'm the Razor, about to get you into the KFMA list today, honoring Ozzy Osbourne, passed away this day 1 year ago, sadly. But man, what a career he had. I was fortunate enough to see Ozzy many, many times. I think I saw pretty much most of his guitar players. I think I saw just about all of them, including Randy Rhoads. That was the first time I saw him with Randy, and actually got to meet him several times. The first time meeting him was here at the radio station. Well, the station wasn't here at that point. It was down the road on Jackrabbit Trail, the old KLPX studios, our sister station. And he was doing an interview over there, and I lived a mile from the station, walked over there hoping to see Randy. Ozzy comes out of the station with Sharon in tow and another guy, I think probably a record rep guy or something like that. And I had a Circus magazine with Ozzy on the cover, and he signed it for me. And I've still got that to this day. But man, so many great Ozzy shows that I went to. And we'll pay tribute and play some of his music. If you got a particular favorite, let me know. Razor at KFMA.com. Got a chance for you to pick up tickets for Shinedown at the end. The show coming in less than 2 weeks, August 4th at the TCC. We've got Coheed and Cambria and From Ashes to New on the bill. And if you want those tickets, stick around at the end. I'll get you a chance to win. We'll get you traffic next.
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3: Accident with injuries slowing traffic in all four directions at Fort Lowe and Campbell Road. There's another accident on First Avenue and Tangerine Road. Expect heavy delays. Another accident slowing things down over at Aina Road and Camino de la Tierra. And watch out for an incident on Rudolph and I-10. With traffic, Andres Gonzalez.
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5: It was 1 year ago today that we lost Ozzy Osbourne. Thankfully, he was able to show up for that final concert just a few weeks earlier and say his goodbyes. Little did we know it was truly a goodbye. And man, do we miss that guy for sure. Gonna play a bunch of Sabbath and Ozzy for you, then get you a chance to win tickets for Shinedown. At the end, we'll kick it off with this one, Rock 102.1, the KFM A-List.

We're paying tribute to Ozzy Osbourne. We lost him 1 year ago today. You got a shot at winning Shinedown tickets at the end of today's list. Rock 102.1, the KFM A-List.

0: Tucson's Rock Station, Rock 102.1 KFMA, wrapping up today's list. A whole bunch of Sabbath and Ozzy for you, commemorating the one-year anniversary of Ozzy's death. And I told you earlier the story of first meeting Ozzy, walking over to the radio station. That was before I was even in radio. And one of my favorite encounters with Ozzy, I was working in Los Angeles. The station I was at sent me to the Guitar Center in Hollywood, and they got this Rock Walk of Fame, kind of like the Walk of Fame, but it's all rock stars in there. So Ozzy's getting inducted, and I go over there. But I get there early, so I go upstairs in the Guitar Center, and they had this whole spread with deli trays and fruit and snacks and stuff to drink or whatever. Nobody was up there. And there's a couple rows of chairs, and I sat in one of the chairs, the second chair in, and I'm looking over to my left, just kind of, you know, daydreaming or whatever, and I turn over to my right, and suddenly Ozzy is sitting right next to me on my right. And hello, Ozzy, you know, that type of thing. And then I look over to my left, and Rob Halford, singer for Judas Priest, is sitting to my left, and I'm going, how the hell did I get here? Me, little boy from Tucson, Arizona, sitting in between two rock legends. They have a little conversation, nothing earth-shattering, just kind of chit-chatty kind of stuff like that. And then Rob excuses himself, and then I look over to my right, and Ozzy's gone. And I'm like, well, it's getting time to go down to the thing here, so let me just go to the restroom real quick. And I walk into the restroom, pitch black restroom, and Ozzy is in there, and I ain't going to tell you what was going on, but whew, it is quite the story. Maybe if you see me sometime, you can ask me, and I'll certainly tell you all about it. God bless Ozzy Osbourne. Rest in peace. I am The Razor. I'm in till 7 o'clock. I've got music from Five Finger Death Punch and Greta Van Fleet up ahead about a half hour from now. Chance for you to go fly yourself to SoCal to a theme park out there. You'll have some fun with that. That keyword coming up. But right now, chance to win those tickets for Shine Down coming August 4 to the TCC. Text the word SHINE to 600-KFMA, 600-5362. Going to get you in the running. 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
5: A report of debris on the eastbound I-10 off-ramp at Sunset Road. An accident with possible injury at Camino del Cerro and I-10. Slowing traffic down, an accident on the intersection of Aina Road and Camino de la Tierra. Use Orange Grove or Shannon Road to avoid delays. With traffic, Andres Gonzalez.
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0: Tucson's Rock Station, Rock 102.1, KFMA, Greta Van Fleet, play your games. Yeah, you do that. See how it works out for you. What's happening? I am the Razor. Got something for me? Razor at KFMA.com. About a half hour from now, got your news with the rundown. Stick around for that.
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0: Week number 5 in the Summer of Fun. 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And look, it's your favorite F word as the keyword, F-U-N, fun. 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
2: There's a traffic incident at the intersection of Aina Road and Camino de la Tierra. Another accident with property damage at Woodbourne Avenue and Rancho Vistoso Boulevard. And an accident with possible injury at Camino del Cerro and I-10. With traffic, Andres Gonzalez.
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